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0: Blaine and Lauren, have a great weekend. We'll see you back here on Monday. 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
3: 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Happy weekend. 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From 83, here's Naked Eyes with Promises, Promises.

0: You got the place that plays the 80s hot hits a couple hours every weekend, and I kid Kelly, catch you up. It's the artist who says when she tours, she brings her own cooking stuff on the road so she can make big meals for the crew. She's so sweet. Pat Benatar from 82 with Shadows of the Night. And this is Kid Kelly. 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
0: All right, that's your clip for this weekend. Backtrack's 80s tube test. Another hint to ID, that is. Along with Justice, you also got lots of laughs. Stay here, another hint and your answer on the way. Now, another member of the Jackson family had a big hit with this back in 84. Jermaine Jackson. Here's Dynamite.

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It's the place where the 80s rule. A couple hours every weekend with me, Kid Kelly, and I catch you up. That's the band who say they never thought this song would be a hit because A, it was written by somebody else, and B, they just thought it was too weird. From 85, The Bangles, and Walk Like an Egyptian. And rumor about these guys has it that the Queen, Queen Elizabeth, was not happy at the boxer shorts worn by drummer Rick Allen when they rock on stage. Here's Rick and Def Leppard from 88 with Pour Some Sugar on Me.

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2: Hey, it's Ken Kelly. Happy weekend. Earlier, I played a clip to your Backtracks 80s tube test. If you missed it, another hint. They did their work after hours. Stay here, another hint, and your answer coming. Now from 82, here's Steve Miller with Abracadabra.

got the place for a decade of hot 80s hits with Meat Kid Kelly. From 84, that's Prince. Now ahead 4 years to 1988. Here's Poison with Nothing But a Good Time.

0: nothing but 80s hits and a good time. This place every weekend. That's the band who spent 3 years back in the day sleeping behind a Los Angeles dry cleaning store as they waited for their big break, Poison. And from 88, that's one of their big hits, Nothing But a Good Time. And this is Kid Kelly. Listen.
1: What's it doing in my courtroom? And who are these cone people?
2: 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Because of some pictures in a tabloid, these idiots think the Tower of Stubble is God.
0: Right, that's a clip to this weekend's Backtrack's 80s Tube Test, and your clues to help ID it were, along with Justice, they dished out a lot of laughs, and they did their work after hours. And your answer, the characters, Judge Harry Stone, presiding over some of the wackiest lawyers and cases in New York City history. They belonged to a hit TV show called Night Court. Folks loved it back in 87. And hang out, more hot 80s hits happen here next.
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0: Hey, it's Kid Kelly. Happy weekend. I lurk on Facebook and on Instagram. Follow on Twitter. I'll follow you back. Now an 80s hit lyric to ID goes, how could our love be so blind? So who sang that? I'll say it and play it after Niecy Denise Williams from 84. Let's hear it for the boy.

80s hot hits right here a couple hours every weekend. From 84, that's Niecy, Denise Williams, with one of her hits, Let's Hear It for the Boy. And this is Kid Kelly with your 80s backtrack song lyric. It goes, how could our love be so blind? So who sang that? Well, the year is 1982. Your super group, Journey. This kicks off more Stompless 80s hot hits. Here's

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0: rockin' 80s hits right here. A couple of hours every weekend with all the hits. From 83, that's The Fix, and One Thing Leads to Another. Before, from 82, Musical Youth did their lost 80s track, Past the Dutchie. I played the band Queen with a song that Michael Jackson actually encouraged them to release. From 1980, another one, Bites the Dust. Belinda Carlisle sang Heaven is a Place on Earth from 87, and Journey kicked off the Stomp's Hot 80s Hits back to 82 with Open Arms. Hey you, it's Kid Kelly. Your hot 80s tracks continue with me, Hang, from Madonna, Rick Springfield, and a bunch more. And I'll kick things off at the year. Folks are trying a new drink from Bartles and James. Then kids are going crazy for a new toy, Pound Puppies. And on TV, it's Family Ties with Michael J. Fox, and it's a huge hit. Is it 1985, 1986, or 1987? 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
1: 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With Kid Kelly.
2: 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The year of this is 1985. Your group, Dire Straits. Here's Money for Nothing.

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1: Uh-uh.
0: And have we got

0: Hey, it's Kim Kelly. Happy weekend. Back to 86, that's OMD, and If You Leave. Before it, a duo who picked up a song after Donna Summer, Diana Ross, Barbara Streisand, and others turned it down. Written by Paul Schaefer, I played the Weather Girls from 83 with It's Raining Men.
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0: So it appears a big favorite 80s movie is getting a sequel. If you haven't seen it, the Hollywood Press reports that the 1987 fave, Dirty Dancing, will release the next chapter in Baby's story. They don't have a ton of details out there yet, except that Jennifer Grey appears in it, and she's also the executive producer. Jennifer Grey, the original Baby, and don't put her in the corner. Producers are also promising that it recaptures the romance and fun of the original. Should be great. And this is Kim Kelly, right back with more

You got the place that brings the 80s back right here a couple hours every weekend with the best-selling duo of all time, Daryl Hall and John Oates, informally known as Hall & Oates from 83. That's one of their hits, Say It Isn't So. And this is Kid Kelly. Listen. All right, that's this weekend's 80s backwards track. Think you know it? If you don't, your final hint is it was almost left off the album. Some of the band members weren't convinced it was good enough, but lead guitarist Richie Sambora changed their minds. From 86, here's Richie and Bon Jovi with Living on a Prayer.

these backtracks on this station this time every weekend, and we hope they are outstanding. From 83, that's the Gap Band, and me, I'm Kid Kelly. Question: can you name all four original ghosts in the 80s Pac-Man arcade game? They were Inky, Blinky, Pinky, and the non-rhyming Clyde. Now from 85, here's Dream Academy. Here's their biggest top 40 hit, Life in a Northern Town.

0: 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From 85, that's the Dream Academy and Life in a Northern Town. And this is Kid Kelly thanking you for listening. Thanks for being you.
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3: 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System engaged. 2003, 2002, 2001, 2002, 2003, 2003, 2003, 2003, 2003, 2003, 2003, 2003, 2003, 2003, 2003, 2003, 2003, 2003, 2003, 2003, 2003, 2003, 2003, 2003, 2003, 2003, 2003, 2003, 2003, 2003, 2003, 2003, 2003, 2003, 2003, 2003, 2003, 2003, 2003, 2003, 2003, 2003, 2003, 2003, 2003, 2003, 2003, 2003, 2003, 2003, 2003, 2003, 2003, 2003, 2003, 2003, 2003, 2003, 2003, 2003, 2003, 2003, 2003, 2003, 2003, 2003, 2003, 2003, 2003, 2003, 2003, 2003, 2003, 2003, 2003, 2003, 2003, 2003, 2003, 2003, 2003, 2003, 2003, 2003, 2003, 2003, 2003, 2003, 2003, 2003, 2003, 2003, 2003, 2003, 2003, 2003,

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Jeanne, hot hit number 24 this week, Groove Thing. 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
2: 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Steal My Sunshine.

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As US 3 with me, your KID Kid Kelly, creator of your first 90 show. Thank you for listening. This is Backtracks USA, your top 25 hot hits. Now, the lyrics to this song deal with emotional exhaustion and also heartbreak and trying to survive a broken relationship. 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

spot for Hot 96 on the weekend with me or KID Kid Kelly till I hear it from you, Gin Blossoms. This song at number 17 is a what they call a diss track, D-I-S-S, short for disrespectful. It's from third base.

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2: 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Hot hit number 12 this week.

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0: 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Ahead of it, Coolio, Fantastic Voyage, and Snoop Dogg, Who Am I? 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
2: Here's a big question about a small device. Is your phone helping you build a meaningful life or quietly getting in the way? Social scientist Arthur Brooks, who wrote a book on exactly this, says the phone itself isn't the enemy. The trouble starts when we use our phones to escape the very things that give life meaning. Deep relationships, creativity, even a little healthy boredom. And that boredom matters more than you'd think. It's when your mind wanders, daydreams, and stumbles onto your best ideas. So Brooks offers three simple rules he says will change your life. Number one, don't pick up your phone for the first hour after you wake up. Two, put it away at meals. That time belongs to the people you're with. Three, set it aside for the last hour before bedtime. Try doing that for a week and see if it changes how you feel. I'm Dr. Sanjay Gupta, helping you live a better life.
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0: Hey, I'm Kid Kelly, creator of your first 90s show, Backtracks USA. Lead singer of this band, married to Gwen Stefani for just a little bit. Not any longer. Here's Gavin Rossdale and Bush. Hot hit 9 this week. Come down.

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1: This is Mark McGrath from Sugar Ray, hanging here with Kid Kelly and Backtracks USA. And here's one of our nuggets from the beautiful 90s. Hope you guys remember this. It puts me to a time and place I

Hot Hits on the Weekend. I'm Kid Kelly. People say they love this song so much. They say it's simple with a catchy chorus. Deep Blue Something, Hot Hit Number 5, Breakfast at Tiffany's. I'm Kid Kelly. She's back to J-Lo. Jennifer Lopez, Hot Hit 4, Waiting for Tonight.

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1: Kid Kelly with Warren G at number 3. Don't confuse it with Snoop Dogg. It's Nate Dogg on the backup. Here's Regulate.
2: 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Earn your keep.

0: 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I keep forgetting. 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
1: 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This is Steven Jenkins from Third Eye Blind with Kid Kelly, the Backtracks.

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Third Eye Blind. Sammy and Charm Life. And shouts out to Stephen Jenkins. This is Kid Kelly. Are you ready? Ladies and gentlemen, your number one song this week, written by a guy named Prince. By the way, the top 25 calculations are from satellite play, national radio airplay, all social media places, and a Kid Kelly exclusive confabulation of lots of hearts and lots of stars. You can't have the recipe. Sorry, not sorry. Now, number one, Sinead O'Connor, Nothing Compares to You. It's been

0: 90s hot hits on the weekend. Real tears, real emotion. Sinead O'Connor. Nothing compares to you. And hey, I'm Kid Kelly. Thanks for listening. Thanks for being true. We're back next week with a fresh 25 hot hits 90s weekend countdown.
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14: Here's a big question about a small device. Is your phone helping you build a meaningful life or quietly getting in the way? Social scientist Arthur Brooks, who wrote a book on exactly this, says the phone itself isn't the enemy. The trouble starts when we use our phones to escape the very things that give life meaning. Deep relationships, creativity, even a little healthy boredom. And that boredom matters more than you think. It's when your mind wanders, daydreams, and stumbles onto your best ideas. So Brooks offers three simple rules he says will change your life. Number one, don't pick up your phone for the first hour after you wake up. Two, put it away at meals. That time belongs to the people you're with. Three, set it aside for the last hour before bedtime. Try doing that for a week and see if it changes how you feel. I'm Dr. Sanjay Gupta, helping you live a better life.
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0: You've got guests in town.
1: We do. Oh, this surprise has been so hard to pull off. My husband is turning 50 on Thursday. Woo. And he's 50 and he can kick. If you know, you know. Anyway, so we're doing kind of like birthday extravaganza. There's more surprises coming. But the big one was that his sister, my sister-in-law, niece and nephew, and his nephew's girlfriend, who we love, all took a trip. They drove from New York yesterday mm-hmm. and showed up on our doorstep last night to surprise him. And me and his sister-in-law kind of created this a month or so ago. And it's been hard to keep. Because he and his sister talk every day and, yeah. you know, but it happened and they showed up last night. And one of the best parts about when our family visits us from back east is they always bring us things that we can't get here.
0: Right.
1: And one of Michael's favorite things that he cannot get here in Michigan, that he can get back in New York, is Yoo-hoo. And I asked Veronica, who grew up here in Metro Detroit, I'm like, have you even ever had a Yoo-hoo? And you were like, what?
2: What's a Yoo-hoo?
3: Oh, it's the... Oh, I've seen it before.
1: It's a chocolate drink.
3: Yeah.
1: I wouldn't call it chocolate
3: That's not
1: milk.
3: Here. I feel like I've seen this before.
1: We've lived here now since 2014. That man has looked for a Yoo-hoo many times. He doesn't drink them daily, but every once in a while, he has a hankering for a Yoo-hoo.
3: I'll have to keep an eye out for you guys.
1: And so of all the fun things that she brought from New York, that one was like, he was like, oh my God, you brought Yoo-hoo! Because now we have them in the fridge so for whenever he needs one.
0: That's, did she bring like a six pack?
1: Yeah, she brought a
0: That's
1: bunch.
0: Awesome.
1: And she brought us some bagels from our favorite New York bagel place. She brought them good. We call them hard rolls back east. I don't really know what they're here. But it's basically like a breakfast sandwich roll, but it's not a burger roll. I don't know.
0: Okay.
1: They're called hard rolls back east. I don't know. But he can't find a good one here. So
0: Okay. Anyway,
1: just some really comforts of home that he loves. So.
0: Okay, so this one's kind of directed at our transplants or people who have lived elsewhere for a while but came back. Mm-hmm. What do you wish you could get here or what did you wish you could get here? 866-298-9630. I've got a couple. I'll start with my time in Minnesota. When I lived in Minnesota, it was, I want to say like 92-ish to about 2003.
1: Right.
0: During that time, at the time, there were no Little Caesars pizzas in Minnesota.
1: Okay.
0: That chain had, for whatever reason, it wasn't there. That drove me nuts because I would get a craving for crazy bread.
1: Isn't that funny? Because I've always heard of Little Caesars before moving to Detroit.
0: I don't think it was west of the Mississippi for a long time.
1: Oh, wow. Okay.
0: So there was that. And then also you couldn't get Verner's. Verner's was not available.
1: That's definitely, I never heard of Verner's before.

0: En garde!
1: Fencing is taking the nation by storm. It's safe, fun, and welcoming for everyone, kids, teens, and adults alike. Learn more at tryfencing.org.
2: Chip.
3: Yeah.
2: And I've yet to see the ruffles in Michigan. I do wish we had those. You know what I'm talking about?
4: Oh, yeah. Which ones did we have? We had the
2: you
4: ruffles?
2: You brought back the ruffles, but I've only ever seen...
3: Ruffles.
4: I just remember getting so excited, and then people were like, yeah, you can get them in Detroit. I was like, what?
2: No, they're different. No, because they don't have the ruff. Those ones are Ruffles chips. The ones that they sell in Michigan are Lay's.
3: Yeah,
4: they're
3: just regular chips.
4: Our boss was with us on that trip, and he was freaking out about some chocolate candy bar.
3: Yes.
4: And I don't remember what it was.
3: Yes, it was the Mars bar.
4: Yes.
3: The Mars bar in Canada is way better than it is in America.
4: I've never seen our boss so excited about anything.
3: He was giddy like a schoolgirl.
4: Oh,
3: this man does not get excited about... You're right. I mean,
4: he was like, I gotta go get more chocolate bars.
3: He's like, are you gonna stop and get one? Like, he made me go into the store. We were coming back from dinner one night. He's like, hey, come into the store. Let's get some Mars bars. I'm like, all right, sure.
2: Did you try them? Like, were they any different?
3: They are better.
2: Oh, really?
3: They are better.
4: Why. I don't know.
3: I don't know that.
4: Maybe it's the powdered milk they used in the... Don't they use powdered milk in Canada?
3: I mean,
4: or milk in a bag.
3: Milk in a bag.
4: Oh, yeah, there's the milk in the bag to make
2: the chocolate.
4: Plastic
2: seeping in. I remember I knew people back before Yingling was sold here.
3: Yes, Yingling.
2: And everybody would go out to Ohio to get Yingling, and now they sell it here. I mean, it was such a big deal.
4: Ohio? And it's from Pennsylvania.
3: Yeah, but you couldn't
2: But you couldn't get it here, so Ohio was the closest place that you could get it. Mm. So they would drive to, like, Toledo.
4: Really? For Yingling?
2: For Yingling. I know, I tried it,
3: Yingling.
2: And I'm like...
4: It's all right.
2: It's fine. It's a light beer. Yeah. People love it. It's like that Spotted Cow crap in Minnesota. Or
4: what's that?
2: Wisconsin. It's like the Wisconsin, they're like special beer. It's got a cow on it. I don't know.
3: I've never even heard of that.
4: I understand beer. Like, Michael's sister did bring him one of his favorite New York beers.
3: Okay.
4: But that makes more sense to me because, like, people love beers brewed here in Michigan. Like, different places have their own spin on
3: like
4: it.
3: Like Oberon and stuff like that. People love
4: when
3: that.
4: When I was, a couple years ago, we talked about this on the show, and I actually was told by our listeners that we do have this product here in Michigan, but I didn't think we had fluff here. And I grew up on peanut butter and fluff sandwiches, and my girlfriend came to visit, and we make this very special fluff fudge.
3: Yes.
4: And she had to ship two cans of fluff to my house before she got here, because I'm like, girl, I can't find fluff at Meijer. They don't have fluff.
3: Right.
4: But then some listeners were like, oh, no, you can get fluff here. You can get fluff there.
3: Okay, they are inundating us right now, our wonderful listeners, with Yoo-hoo.
2: Everyone says that you can get Yoo-hoo at Meijer, and I did fact check. I went on my little Meijer app. You can, in fact, get Yoo-hoo. Yoo-hoo strawberry, too.
4: Well, then my husband's blind, because I swear he would get so frustrated. He'd be like, there's no Yoo-hoo anywhere.
2: Yeah.
3: Somebody texted us from...
4: Oh, but is it in the boxes?
2: There's...
4: He likes the glass bottles.
2: This one... What is this one?
3: He's picky.
4: He likes the glass bottle Yoo-hoo.
3: I get it.
4: He says it tastes different.
2: I don't... Oh, yeah, these are boxes.
4: Maybe that's what his issue is.
3: He wants...
2: He's faint.
4: But thank you. Thank you, listeners.
2: Someone did say, in Poland, I get lime Coke Zero or raspberry Coke Zero. I'm a Coke Zero girly. I'm going to need to go to Poland.
4: That sounds delicious.
3: How about this guy who texted us from the 303? He lived in the UK for a while. They had this breakfast place called Greg's that you could just walk through and get a sausage roll, pastry wrapped in sausage for a pound. It was so, so good. Miss it so much. Yeah. It's funny when you crave those things, and when you can't get them, it makes you love them even more.
4: Yes.
3: Isn't that weird?
4: Yes. It's true. I was listening to a podcast the other day, and they're from the East Coast, and they were talking about something that used to have in New Jersey. And if anyone's ever been to New Jersey listening, they know Taylor Ham. And
3: I've heard of this, pork roll or Taylor Ham, depending on where you are
4: in New Jersey. And when I lived there, I was always like, oh, it's so greasy. It's basically like breakfast bologna. Like, it's just, but a pork roll, egg, and cheese is the breakfast sandwich of New Jersey. And, but if you order it from a deli, people are like, oh, you're south or you're from north, like, depending on what you call it. And just hearing them talk about it, I was craving it so badly. And if I'm there, I never crave one. It's just like, I just was like, oh, I could use pork roll right now.
3: Yeah, when you can't have it, that's when you want it.
4: Right.
3: That's funny how that works.

0: 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We even promise not to ask how long till we get there.
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0: 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Big thank you to Michigan Lottery sponsoring the $1,000 Minute this week and giving us a chance to either give you $1,000 or a bunch of scratch-offs where you can win possibly even more money. It's the $1,000 Minute. So much fun. Get 10 questions right in 60 seconds, and you can win $1,000. We got Leah in Rochester. Hi, Leah.
1: Hi. How you doing?
0: Good. All right. If you get stuck on any question, just say pass. And if we have time, we'll come back to it, okay?
1: Okay.
2: All right. Leah, the timer starts right now. What was the score of the Lions game last night?
1: 31-41.
2: Arachnophobia is the fear of?
1: Spiders.
2: Is broccoli a fruit or a vegetable?
1: A vegetable.
2: Who is the lead singer of the band Maroon 5?
1: Adam Levine.
2: Play-Doh was originally made to clean wallpaper. True or false?
1: True.
2: What was the first toy advertised on television?
1: Mr. Potato Head.
2: What is the capital city of Spain?
1: Madrid.
2: John Goodman is the voice of which Monsters, Inc. character?
1: Sully.
2: Which part of the brain is responsible for balance and coordination?
1: Cerebellum.
2: Which city is home to the crookedest street in the world?
1: San Francisco.
2: All right. With time, you got through all 10.
0: All right.
2: Let's go through your answers.
0: Okay. What was the final score of the Lions game last night?
2: 41-31, sadly.
0: Right. Okay.
2: You said it backwards.
0: Yeah.
2: But you said 31-41, yeah.
0: Okay, arachnophobia is the fear of?
2: Spiders.
0: Is broccoli a fruit or a vegetable?
2: It is a vegetable.
0: Who is the lead singer of Maroon 5?
2: Adam Levine.
0: Play-Doh was originally made to clean wallpaper, true or false?
2: This is true. Wild, right?
0: It's crazy. What was the first toy advertised on TV?
2: Your 6 for $6, Mr. Potato Head.
0: What is the capital city of Spain?
2: That would be Madrid.
0: John Goodman is the voice of which Monsters, Inc. character?
2: Sully.
0: Which part of the brain is responsible for balance and coordination?
2: We put this on the socials, your cerebellum.
0: And for $1,000, what city is home to the crookedest street in the world?
2: That would be Lombard Street in San Francisco.
0: Yeah, you did it!
1: Oh my God, what's happening? Oh my God.
2: You just won a grand. That's what's happening.
1: Oh my God. I can't believe it.
2: Yeah, congrats.
0: Leah.
1: I can't.
0: 10 for 10. 10 for 10.
1: Oh my gosh. This is insane. I was just going to get some tickets, I thought.
2: Yeah, no lottery tickets for you. Sorry. No scratchies.
0: Sorry. No scratchies. Instead, it's $1,000 for you. You got 10 out of 10 on the $1,000 Minute. Congratulations, Leah. Thanks so much for listening.
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0: Starbucks fans are kind of bummed because they were doing a limited peanuts collection collaboration type thing. Coffee chain had released 10 collectible items, including a $40 20-ounce Snoopy cold cup. And, of course, gone.
1: It was cute.
2: Yeah, it's they did this with that bear. It's a glass iced coffee cup. And, yeah, people waiting in line from 3 a.m. And, listen, I'm a Starbucks girly just like the rest of I enjoy a Starbucks every once in a while. I wanted the little bear cup.
0: We were calling around.
1: I should have stopped by mine.
2: Ugh. But what I feel when I look at this is I never realized how many adults were fans of Snoopy still. I'm a big Bravo Andy Cohen fan. He loves Snoopy. He named his daughter Lucy.
1: Oh, shut up.
2: Yeah. And he's had
0: Lucy
2: is his daughter, and he's had Snoopy, like Snoopy bartend at his show, Watch What Happens Live. Oh, and I'm always like, how do you? I don't know. Like, just a funny thing to be a fan of as an adult. And apparently people are, because this Snoopy cup sold faster than the first one. And now it's on resale sites.
0: Right.
2: Going for like double, triple the price. So I just want to know, like, what other kid things are adults fan of? I know, like, Disney adults.
0: Disney adults
2: are
0: huge.
2: That's a big subculture.
0: That's a lucrative business.
2: Could you count
0: business
2: Star
0: when you think
2: Wars
0: about it?
2: Fans as...
0: Yes.
2: I mean, is Star Wars really for children or is it more for adults?
1: I think it's one of those, it teeters the line a little bit.
0: Yeah, it kind of crosses all age groups, but I mean.
2: Because Snoopy, I think kids.
1: His cartoon.
0: Let's put it this way. For Star Wars, if you're my age and you're a Star Wars fan, it started back when you were a child.
2: Okay.
0: Right?
2: Fair.
0: If you're like Veronica's age and you're a Star Wars fan, well, it's relatively new or recent. You know what I mean?
1: Yeah.
0: I don't know. You know what I mean?
2: Yeah, I don't know. I think it's fun when Hello Kitty is another one.
1: Oh, yeah.
0: I don't get that.
2: A lot of adults
1: See,
2: are Hello
1: really
2: Kitty fans.
1: That was really my generation. Hello Kitty was a big thing when I was a kid. I had Hello Kitty stuffed animals and stuff like that.
0: I'm not knocking it. Like, I don't want to, like, yuck somebody's yum, but I'm not. I don't get the Hello Kitty thing. I don't get the Funko.
1: The Funko Pop.
0: Yeah. Not my thing.
2: Yeah.
0: I'm not collecting that kind of stuff. I mean, if somebody gives me one and it's something related to something I like, yeah, maybe, sure, I'll hang on to it.
1: We got a Funko Pop, but it was like a chicken nugget dressed as a firefighter. My sister got it for John for like his birthday
2: or
1: something.
2: Cute.
0: Okay, that's cool.
1: But I put it out of the box. Is that bad? Because you're not supposed to take them out of the box. We took it out of the box.
0: Saying,
2: we
0: have
2: a ton of Funko Pops in boxes because Michael likes a Funko Pop.
1: Yeah, because he's a collector.
2: He is a collector. And I will tell you, when someone gets into something like this, whether it's a Snoopy adult, a Disney adult, a Funko Pop, it's easy to shop for them. Because I know, you know, if you have, like, a girlfriend of mine was always a Hello Kitty girl. And we lived in New York together, and there was a Hello Kitty store in Times Square.
0: Mm-hmm.
2: And we would wait tables, and then she'd want to, like, walk down to Times Square and squander her money on Hello Kitty stuff. I'd be like,
0: squander.
2: What are you doing?
1: And what would she buy? Like, what, like,
2: the
1: pencils,
2: stuffies,
1: pens?
2: Yeah,
1: like
2: the little stuffed animals, the erasers, just all the keychains, all the things.
0: We just got a text from somebody. Pokemon. This is the 30th year from Sherry in Auburn Hills.
1: Pokemon definitely has had a resurgence since I was a kid. I was a big Pokemon
0: girl. Yeah, last couple years.
1: Like, I used to play the GameCube Nintendo 64 games, but then it kind of died out, I feel like, a little bit. Now, since Pokemon Go came out, it's been, like, wildly popular.
2: Mm-hmm.
0: Somebody from the 248 says, I still like Garfield, the old school Garfield, because I can relate to him now as an adult, LOL.
1: Garfield.
2: Didn't he eat pasta? What did he eat? Spaghetti? Didn't Garfield eat spaghetti?
0: Yeah, I think he was a big spaghetti fanatic.
2: Yeah, I used to watch that cartoon as a kid.
1: Do you not get it?
0: No, like, not really.
2: They made a Garfield. They made like a live action Garfield.
0: Bill Murray was in the first one.
2: Was he?
0: Yes.
2: Yeah. That checks out.
0: Dude's got to pay rent.
2: Well, probably, yeah, but I mean, it's Garfield.
0: I mean.
2: I grew up with Garfield, so I get that.
0: I must be a real curmudgeon because I don't get it.
2: I know somebody, I wouldn't say a friend, somebody I used to work with who has an adult, like as an adult, has an active Cabbage Patch doll collection. Mm. I had all the Cabbage Patch dolls as a kid.
0: That's interesting.
2: Yeah, they haven't stopped.
1: I mean,
2: cases,
1: if I walked
2: like, keeps them in cases.
0: Might be worth something.
1: I would have nightmares.
2: Well, Beanie Baby people.
0: Oh, for sure worth something.
2: And I remember as a when I was young when the Beanie Babies were big, but adults were just as into them as the kids were.
0: We were I was an adult when it came out, and we started buying them in hopes that we'd make money off of them.
1: When did Beanie Babies
0: Spoiler,
1: come out?
0: It what, didn't work
2: who,
0: out.
2: You and Colleen?
0: Yeah. Really? I mean, I know I did. Yeah.
1: I mean, those rare
0: in the 90s.
1: Ones, the Princess Diana one. When did Beanie Babies start becoming a thing?
2: I think in the
0: 90s.
2: Yeah. But did people know how much they were going to be worth back then?
0: I don't know.
1: Probably not.
0: I think some people, well, no, because I remember there was talk, like, if you hang on to this one, don't sell it. You can make some money off of it down the road.
1: And they started
0: like
1: making
0: that.
1: Rare ones, too, like limited edition ones. I had a few Beanie Babies.
0: Kim texted us. She said she goes, I love the Care Bears and Rainbow Bright Funko
2: Care
0: Pops.
2: Bears. Oh, I used to love Rainbow Bright and the Care Bear. I was Rainbow Bright for Halloween once.
1: I had the Care Bears.
0: Were you?
2: Yes, I loved Rainbow Bright.
0: From the 248, Fisher Price Little People.
2: Can I just say that's one thing I'm going to miss when my kids grow up. I'm holding on for dear life to those little people. They are so cute.
1: Don't they make celebrities now?
2: They do.
1: They have like a Britney Spears Backstreet Boys NSYNC one, right?
2: They have a Friends one.
1: Yeah.
2: Colleen got me the Wicked. Well, got story. The Wicked Little People. I like it.
0: Lauren, the collection of little people that we have is insane. Now that we have a granddaughter, are you kidding
2: They're
0: me?
2: They're so cute, and they all come with these little worlds and little homes. I'm going to be sad when my kids don't like little people anymore.
1: Sidebar to that, you know, Legos. Legos could be in this category.
0: Legos is definitely in this category.
1: People, there's a girl on TikTok who builds the big, massive like Legos and like puts them on display.
2: Well, there are sets for adult. Like there's adult Legos, and then there's kid Legos. Yeah.
0: When my kids kind of outgrew the Legos, my wife was so bummed. She is like a big Lego fan. She loves Legos. She went to some Lego, I don't know, there was like a Lego convention type thing here like several years ago where they were doing like building a bunch of stuff, and she went there just to look at all the things that they built.
1: Oh, that's fun.
0: Somebody texted and said they love strawberry shortcake.
2: Love strawberry shortcake.
1: I just had strawberry shortcake as an adult for Halloween.
2: Yes, I loved her. And they had a scratch and sniff strawberry shortcake.
1: They did.
0: Also, we've been corrected. Garfield was a lasagna fanatic.
2: That's what it was. Lasagna. I knew it was a carb. Yep.
1: Yeah. I mean, I got my birds.
0: Well, yeah, you've got your birds. I mean,
2: but those are for grown-ups.
0: Friends.
2: Those are Target. Those are made for you and me.
1: Are you sure?
2: Those are for women who shop at Target. Yes. I don't think those are for kids.
0: Those are not for children.
1: Oh, well.
0: Those are for...
2: My kids take those birds and they slam them against the wall.
1: Your kids can't come to my house then.

0: breaks down on stage in Philadelphia after he explains to fans why he changed the actual stage for his show after the fallout with Macklemore. More on that. But first, we do have delays this morning. Northbound 75 after Otter Creek Road, there is an accident with police activity. We do have delays at westbound at 10 Mile at Woodward Road. Construction closing the right lane. That's your right now traffic.
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0: Starting out this morning with just devastating news. Presley Gerber, the son of Cindy Crawford and Randy Gerber, has passed away at just 27 years old. He was reportedly at a rehab facility when he died yesterday. The Los Angeles County Medical Examiner confirmed to TMZ. A rep from the family has also confirmed the devastating news to media outlets. They're asking for privacy during this difficult and painful time. The cause of death has not been determined. By autopsy has not yet to be completed. It's very sad. Presley had his last public issues with alcohol in the past after getting a DUI. Most recently, he opened up about medication he had been prescribed and his mental health. He is the brother to Kaia Gerber, who recently commented on her older brother's struggles, saying when something like this happens to somebody you love, it levels everybody up in the family to want to do better. My parents for most of our lives were very, very private and didn't share anything. And now we have this absolute teacher, my brother, who says I'm going to be very human for everyone. No actual words from Cindy or her husband, Randy, at this time. Obviously, this is all just very new and heartbreaking. Switching gears completely, it was a big win for the Kansas City Chiefs last night. They beat the Colts 33-30, and then they partied, not just because of their win, because it was Patrick Mahomes' birthday bash. And where do you go? You go to your own restaurant. Taylor Swift joined Travis Kelce, Patrick Mahomes, Brittany Mahomes, and other Kansas City Chiefs crew to arrive at Patrick and Travis 1587 Prime Steakhouse in style. She was in a strapless black dress, very different from the Chiefs tank top she was wearing at the game. And it was a big party for the night. Paparazzi was there taking pictures of the pair and the rest of the Chiefs team having fun. There were balloons. The kids were there. It was a big gala. Taylor and Travis looking very huddled up and cute and flirty as newlyweds. And Ed Sheeran, the show must go on. He performed in Philadelphia, introduced a new backing band who had 3 days to learn his music after his band Boega and other opening acts dropped out of his tour because of the fallout from Macklemore. He spoke on stage about the changes he made to his Loop tour. This is all just in a week, smack in the middle of his tour during his Saturday night performance in Philadelphia. He said, at this point in the show, I usually go to stage B. I'm not going to do that because we didn't know what kind of audience would be here tonight. So we took away stage B. He also spoke about his thoughts on the Palestinian-Israeli crisis and how he feels for both sides on the issue. However, he does not like to get political in public or at his shows. Here he is thanking the audience for being there and explaining a little more about how he feels.
2: The one thing that I would like to apologize for is the first bit of the show where it wasn't about music and I had to talk, and I understand that people have children here and I understand that families didn't buy a ticket to hear that first bit of the show, but that was something I felt like I needed to say. I felt there was a lot of questions that I needed to answer. So my shows are about this. They're about unity, they're about love, they're about family, they're about people, as I said, people coming together that don't know each other, that have different beliefs.
0: And he went on to get very, very emotional while speaking to the crowd. Then he introduced this band that had just days to prepare. He said it was his dear friend Alicia, who plays the violin, who reached out to him and said, I can be there with a couple of guys and we'll learn the music. Now, most of this tour, because it's called the Loop Tour, is Ed with a bunch of pedals. But he did share some songs need a band, and they all stepped up, and he was very grateful to them. Presumably, they will continue to join him for his next dates on the tour. And that's Lauren's Hit List.
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0: Simon and Lauren, 96.3 WDVD. It's going to be cloudy today, 63. No rain in the forecast, but it's going to be, overcast. 58 right now in Detroit. Lauren, you started with the Halloween decorations.
1: Well, I was going to say, it feels like fall in the air, so why not? I went down to my holiday closet, and I was just going to do some organizing because Lauren's trying to be on a budget, and I was like, I don't want to go crazy spending money I don't need to spend, so what do we have?
0: Right.
1: And it was kind of, as everything is with me, sentimental, because Halloween was really the last holiday we decorated in our old house.
2: Of course you would remember that.
1: It was. Because by Thanksgiving, we were like, we're out of here.
2: Yeah, right.
1: Yeah, so I was like, oh, the Halloween box.
2: Did you actually shed a real tear?
1: I was a little emotional, but also happy at all the things I saved because we had a lot of good stuff. And it's really fun. You know, whenever you move into a new home and you start decorating for the holidays, we have all new things we can decorate. We have two bathrooms now. Like, it's fun. And the kids get into it. And my son has my love for decorating. He told me he was crying happy tears just seeing the decorations.
2: He's also got your emotional gene, too.
0: Yeah, he does.
1: And so I was really just going to organize and take inventory of what I had. But the kids came down and they got all excited. I was like, you know what? Screw it. Let's just do it.
0: Yeah.
1: So we decorated the whole inside and it looks really great. And it's just fun. It's really cool. And, I'm ready. I'm here. We're here. And I had all these envisions. I was like, you know what? I'm going to do like a time where I'm just going to do fall. And it's going to be very pretty and fall. Mm-hmm. And then it's like, you know what? No. So it's all up. There's fall. There's Halloween. There's a little bit of everything. And I'm about to purchase a piece of furniture just for a decoration. We've been wanting this behind the couch console table.
2: Oh, I love those.
1: For when you walk in, we need that.
2: Yeah.
1: And we have this really cool, Nightmare Before Christmas. We got it at Costco and it lights up and it needs a table. And I'm like, well, we could just buy an expensive piece of furniture just for our Halloween decoration. So not really saving money, but it's all good.
0: So mission accomplished. Not really.
1: Yeah. So, but it's really, it's just so fun. It's so fun. It reminds
2: us. Yesterday was the day to do it.
1: Yeah. And my house has been such a money pit and we've been just like all like, meh. But now it's like, you know what? We love this house and now we get to decorate it.
0: That's great. So, oh my God. You crack me up so much.
1: And my birds are out, Veronica.
2: My birds are out too.
0: Your Halloween birds?
2: Yeah. My fall birds. I swear I had more Halloween birds. I started looking for them yesterday. My spare room's a mess because of the wedding. So forget that. So I was looking to see if I could find my other one. So I was like, you know what? No, I'll just put my fall.

0: ones out, which are new this year. One of them's got a little apple in his hand. One of them's a pumpkin pie. He's got a little whipped cream top hat.
1: So cute.
0: Oh my God, he's so cute.
1: They're so cute.
2: So do you have Halloween birds, Laura?
3: Mine are, I have a few fall, mostly Halloween. Okay. I have the Glinda, I forgot I had the Glinda bird.
0: Oh,
3: the little witch.
0: I'd pay good money for that. If you ever want to let me buy it, I'll pay you.
3: My son
0: double what you paid for it.
3: We were arguing over where we were putting. Like, he actually got into it with me about a couple of things, and that was one of them. Yeah. He wanted the witch in a certain place. I'm like, she's too pretty. We can't put her in the guest bathroom. She needs to be out.
2: Yeah.
3: So he's definitely got it. So how about you guys?
2: Yeah, Colleen put up some fall decorations like on Thursday.
3: Yeah.
2: Because her parents arrived on Saturday while we were at a wedding on Saturday while we were gone, they showed up. And she got it all falled up in the house.
0: There's no Halloween decorations.
2: There's no Halloween decorations. You know how you guys were teasing me about like not being home till noon on Friday? I didn't get home till like 3. I went to a movie. I was like, I'm going to go see a movie and stay the hell out of her hair.
3: Yeah.
2: Which was the smart thing to do because she was like on a mission. So,
0: Do you have any Halloween decorations or is it just certain ones that are
2: very basic pumpkin-y kind of things, but nothing like that says boo or
0: nothing scary.
2: No witches or anything like that.
3: Did you used to when the kids were young?
2: Yes.
3: Yeah.
2: Yeah. We'd put up the fake cobwebs.
0: Oh yeah.
2: And stuff like that.
3: That's boo.
2: That was
0: coming
2: fun.
0: To my house. My mom's got a giant talking elphaba.
2: Oh dang.
0: It was actually Wicked Witch of the West. I think I showed you guys a video. She's quite large. Animatronic. It's a whole thing.
2: I love that kind of stuff.
3: Yeah. Yeah, the outside is going to be a whole nother journey.
2: I was going to say.
0: You need to get your skeleton.
3: We have to get our skeleton. I have some plans for it. We have a cute tree. Like, that's going to be a whole nother mission. But we tackled the inside.
2: When do you think the skeleton will be procured?
3: Well, we got to get through Michael's birthday coming up this week.
2: That's right.
3: We usually start decorating the outside once it's officially, like, October starting. But yeah, we got to get it because I hope it's still available.
2: I mean, we're almost there.
3: I know.
2: I just love that. I love Spooky. That Sly was so into it.
3: Oh, he is.
2: And crying his happy tears.
3: He was very excited.
0: Your kids do love a holiday, though.
3: They love a holiday. Christmas
0: and Halloween.
2: This is one of the coolest things about your kids. That they will get these things from you, and then they take it in their own direction.
3: Yeah.
2: Right?
3: Yeah. I mean, he was decorating things on his own, and we were shocked at his taste. Like, I was like, wow, that actually looks really good.
0: Interior designer.
2: He knows what he's doing.
3: Yeah,
2: I like it.
3: All right, northbound 75 after Otter Creek Road, accident blocking the right lane. Southbound 75 at 696 Road, construction closing the left lane there. And that's your right now traffic.
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0: 96.3 WDVD, Blaine and Lauren. Okay, the International Olympic Committee has officially approved Queensland's Fitzroy River as the rowing and canoeing venue for the 2032 Brisbane Olympics. Here's what it's known for. Crocodile warning signs. There are like 500 crocodiles, saltwater crocodiles, in this river.
1: How big is the river?
0: That's a good question. I don't know how long the river is.
1: I mean, listen, they surf in the Summer Olympics, and there's probably sharks in there.
0: Yeah. Jellyfish.
1: Water, land, the animals live there.
0: A lot of people.
1: They better not fall out of the boats.
0: Yeah. Stay in your boat.
1: I wonder if they're going to, like, chum the waters to get the gators. Or is it crocs or gators?
0: Crocs.
1: Crocs to one side. You know what I mean?
0: Yeah.
1: To kind of, like, distract them.
0: Put the chum on the shallow part of the water.
1: Yeah. Or maybe just let them fly and see what happens. I don't know. Could be good for views.
0: They were worried about crocodiles, currents, flooding, silt. I don't know.
1: Oh, isn't that like an undercurrent ground thing?
0: Yeah, it's like
1: gross sands or something.
0: Yes,
1: yeah,
0: gross
1: sands.
0: Yeah. But it's going to happen. So
1: yeah,
0: they're doing some construction on it. And
1: I don't know. I like the elements. I let's do it. It's Australia.
0: Yeah,
1: you're going to have some stuff happen.
0: Everything in Australia is trying to kill you.
1: Right. Exactly.
0: It's well documented.
1: Yeah. So let's watch it go down.
0: So
1: hopefully nobody gets killed, obviously.
0: Right.
1: But
0: right.
1: It could be fun to watch, you know, somebody's rowing and like their oar hits a croc in the head and the croc comes out and gets pissed off. I don't know. I
0: mean, the 2032 Olympics could be really interesting, right?
1: It's like the Hunger Games.
0: Yeah, it's a lot like the Hunger Games.

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0: Blaine and Lauren, 96.3 WDVD. This is just sad. It happened yesterday in an alley in downtown Detroit. A woman was stabbed to death during a work break. It was around 2:30 near Woodward Avenue on East Congress Street. City officials identified the woman as 34-year-old Yokoya Wicks. They said she was a mother with a 15-year-old daughter. She was in the alley when she saw the man. He approached her, pulled out a knife, and stabbed her multiple times. She ran to a nearby business and collapsed outside. The suspect, a man in his 40s, ran from the alley, and an employee working at a local business saw him with the weapon, and the employee chased the man, but he got away. Medics arrived at the scene within 4 minutes. They took the victim to the hospital where she passed away. Detroit police worked with their partners downtown to use technology and cameras. Suspect was found about 20 minutes later near Woodward Avenue and State Street and taken into custody. And there's apparently no connection whatsoever, at least not believed to be any connection between the victim and the perpetrator. Gas is averaging $4.92 per gallon in the state of Michigan right now. Last Monday, it was $4.32, so a 60-cent increase in 1 week. Diesel fuel averaging about $6.90 per gallon. A number of politicians are floating the idea of pausing the state gas tax, which is almost 53 cents per gallon. Gas taxes in Michigan fund road repairs and construction, and federal gas tax is about 18 cents per gallon. Former Tigers Brandon Inge and Shane Green made cameos this past weekend at Comerica Park playing for the Party Animals in the two banana ball games on Friday and Saturday. Meanwhile, the Tigers were eliminated from the playoffs by the White Sox, losing 8-1 last night in Chicago. This coming weekend at Comerica Park, the Tigers will honor Justin Verlander as he prepares for retirement. Friday night, they'll have Verlander bobbleheads, and Saturday they're going to give away long-sleeved hooded jerseys. And also on Saturday, Verlander is penciled in to start one last time. Going to be cloudy today, getting up to about 63. 58 right now in Detroit at 96.3 WDVD.
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1: Hi, it's Lauren. 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
7: Well, Lauren, it's kind of fact and faux. 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

0: Celebrities, famous athletes, and an award-winning actress. The new Traitors cast is revealed. Fans are a bit shook by this one. We'll get to it. But first, northbound 75 at Luna Pier Road in Monroe. Lanes are closed due to an accident. Traffic backed up to Erie Road. All lanes are now blocked due to the crash after Otter Creek. They're saying you are forced to exit at Luna Pier. South Dixie Highway can be used as alternate. Southbound 75 at 696. Accidents blocking this center. Lane. And that's your right now traffic.
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0: Well, starting off the morning with terrible news out of Hollywood. Presley Gerber has passed away at just 27 years old. Presley was the son of Cindy Crawford and Randy Gerber. He was reportedly at a rehab facility when he passed away yesterday, Sunday. The Los Angeles County Medical Examiner has confirmed this news to media outlets like TMZ. A rep for the family has also confirmed the devastating news, saying they're asking for privacy during this very difficult time. Obviously, there's no cause of death yet. An autopsy has yet to be completed. Presley has had public issues with alcohol in the past after getting a DUI. Most recently, he opened up about some medication he had been prescribed for his mental health. Presley's sister, Kaia Gerber, just was on the cover of Vogue a month ago, praising her brother for battling his decade-long struggle with addiction and how proud of him she was. Also talking about how private her family is. She said, "My parents for most of our lives were very, very private, didn't share anything, and now we have this absolute teacher, my brother, who wants to be human for all of us." And the piece revealed she is deeply, deeply proud of him. So just sending condolences to that family. Just horrible, horrible news. Switching gears, Ed Sheeran was back on stage. The show must go on. And he spoke about changes made to the actual stage after the fallout of dropping Macklemore as an opening act. Now, during his Saturday night, September 19th concert in Philly, he addressed why there was no B stage at the show that night. Now, B stage usually juts out into the crowd, and he expressed they just didn't know what the crowd would look like size-wise and if they would be aggressive. He said he didn't want to stand out there and get things thrown at him. He went on to say that he was happy to see the crowd was nothing but supportive and seemed to be really happy that Ed was there. During the show, he did take more time than he usually does to stop and talk because of everything going on. Not only is Macklemore not on the tour, he lost all of his opening acts, his other opening acts, and his backing band. But he said he was grateful to his friend Alicia, who plays violin, stepping up, learning his songs just this week, and bringing a couple guys along with her to be a new backing band for Ed. He got emotional when he addressed the crowd, talking about why he usually chooses not to be political.
2: The one thing that I would like to apologize for is the first bit of the show where it wasn't about music and I had to talk, and I understand that people have children here and I understand the families didn't buy a ticket to hear that first bit of the show, but that was something I felt like I needed to say. I felt there was a lot of questions that I needed to answer. So my shows are about this. They're about unity, they're about love, they're about family. They're about people, as we said, people coming together that don't know each other, that have different beliefs.
0: The sit-down that everyone who was following the Lindsay Clancy trial was waiting for aired last night. Patrick Clancy sat down with 60 Minutes and shared his perspective into the tragic, horrible murder of his three children at the hands of his ex-wife in January of 2023. He's a software salesman. He detailed his mental health struggles during his ex-wife Lindsay Clancy's murder trial, which ended in a deadlocked jury. He said he actually needed medical attention during his appearance on the stand, saying they took a break before airing the horrific 911 call that he made to the court. Now, the public never heard this call. He said he had to go back into a room. He had an anxiety attack. They put him on an ambulance. They tried to give him medication, tried to take him away, and he went back in saying he needed to get this testimony out of the way and never look back. His now wife, fertility doctor Rachel Danish, joined him for the 60-minute interview. She confirmed they met in January of 24 and that she is expecting their first child together. And the next celebrity season of the Traitors will air sometime next year. No date. We got a cast. Drag queen Bianca Del Rio from RuPaul's Drag Race will be there. Bronwyn Newport, Real Housewives of Salt Lake City. Whitney Levitt, Secret Lives of Mormon Wives. No shock there. We got Olympic snowboarder Chloe Kim, Cody Simpson, Craig Conover from Southern Charm, Giselle Bryant from Real Housewives of Potomac, Johnny Sibley from Hacks, former NFL star Rashad Jennings, and Kristen Chenoweth will all be at the Scotland Castle next season whenever it begins. And that's Lauren Zetlis.
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0: Blaine and Lauren, 96.3 WDVD. Cloudy, 63 today. It's 58. Coming up at 7:35, we'll do the $1,000 minute. And you can win $1,000 like Leah did on Friday. Or you can win a pair of tickets to see Teddy Swims. That's coming up at 7:35. Let's play one last time before Veronica's off for her wedding break. Mm-hmm. Name the artist.
1: Yeah, it's a little 20 questions. I should probably get my thing out.
2: Are they bigger than a bread basket?
1: I won't count that one. Okay.
0: Good. So basically, we have to guess the artist, asking a bunch of yes or no questions.
1: Yeah.
0: Okay.
1: Go ahead. Hit me.
0: Lauren?
2: All right. Is this artist a female?
1: No.
0: Okay. Is this male artist American?
1: Yes.
0: Okay. American.
2: Do we play this male artist from the USA on this radio station?
1: Yes, we do.
0: Okay.
2: Is this guy in a band or is this guy in a band?
1: No.
0: Okay. So solo artist, male, American, we play on our wonderful radio station. Is this artist currently on tour?
1: Yes.
0: Okay. Male artist, we play on tour, American born.
1: The more yeses gets more confusing.
0: Right, yeah, it actually makes it harder.
1: Knows.
0: Yeah.
2: Was this artist recently here in Detroit on his tour?
1: Yes, recently, yeah.
0: Recently, yes.
2: Did this artist have a lot of controversy over his tour in recent weeks?
1: Define controversy.
2: Lost all of his opening acts.
1: No.
2: Okay. Take him off the list.
0: Does this male artist, American born,

0: En garde!
1: U.S. Olympians do it, and so does your college-bound neighbor Jane. Fencing. It's fun for all ages and skill levels. Learn more at tryfencing.org.
2: All halftime show.
3: Yes.
2: Yes, okay. All right. So this artist has performed at a Super Bowl halftime show. On tour. American-born.
3: You've asked 10 questions.
2: Okay.
3: You have 10 more.
2: Okay.
4: You said you had a question.
2: I did, but now she just... I know it's not that person. Is this a country artist?
3: No.
2: Okay. Shoot.
4: Is this person's current tour a residency?
3: No.
2: Was this artist ever part of a popular group before becoming a solo artist?
3: No.
2: Okay.
4: Always been solo.
2: Male, American born, currently on tour, and we play this artist. God, you would think we could whittle it down from that.
3: I feel like the solo artists are always harder to figure out
2: than
3: the bands.
2: They are.
4: Is this male artist in a relationship?
3: Not to my knowledge.
2: Okay.
4: So single.
3: Oh, I lied to you. He is not single.
2: Not single.
4: But it sounds like he's not married if you didn't know.
3: You okay. have to remember how much I do and don't know about pop culture sometimes.
2: There is that. Okay.
3: So he is not single.
2: Okay.
4: How many questions do we have left?
3: You are at 14.
2: Oh, God. We got six
4: questions
2: left.
4: Oh,
2: man.
4: Six questions left.
2: This is a tough one. I'm now skimming through the playlist.
4: Well, isn't that kind of cheating?
2: No. Just idea giving.
3: Using his things as just has his disposal.
2: Oh. Is it Macklemore?
3: Nope.
2: Oh, dang it.
3: Wasn't he part of a band? Mm-mm. I don't know. Anyway. Mm-mm. But no, it is not Macklemore.
2: Okay.
3: You have five questions left. Ooh, it's getting down to the wire.
4: It's getting down to the wire. You got stumped on this one.
2: You really do. This is a good one.
4: Okay, let me think here. In a relationship, single
2: American
4: male on tour, we play him. I keep thinking of the same men. That's the problem.
3: Yeah, once you get stuck in a little rabbit hole, you can't get out.
4: It's hard for me to expand my horizons.
2: We just got a text from a listener. Lauren, do you have your text up?
4: No.
2: Okay. I'm going to just throw this out there. Madeline wants to know, is it Post Malone?
3: It's not Post Malone.
2: Okay. Dang it.
4: Do the texters leave their own guesses or does that eat up
3: one
4: of ours?
3: No, that counts.
2: That counts?
3: Yeah,
2: oh,
3: it counts.
2: Okay. All right. Good to know.
4: Okay. Let's see. I keep getting hung up on when you said explain controversy.
2: Yeah, define controversy.
4: Because who else had a controversy?
3: I would say no. I would say no.
2: Not controversial?
3: Yeah, no.
2: Okay.
3: You're staring at me. I don't like it.
4: Since you just confirmed that they're with someone, is that person a celebrity or in the public eye?
3: I would not know them if you put their name in front of me.
2: Okay, so not famous.
3: I looked
2: famous.
3: At the name and I didn't know who it was.
2: Okay.
4: Not famous.
3: I would say to the average person, yeah, no.
2: We have a couple of texters. I'm going to throw out another guest, Lauren. You cool?
4: I mean, whatever.
2: I mean, yeah.
4: I'm going to take up all of our guesses.
2: I got nothing.
4: Guesses.
2: I know, but I got nothing. Two people are asking this. Is it Teddy Swims?
3: It is not Teddy Swims.
2: Dang it.
3: I can tell you right now, everyone that I have seen that has guessed is not correct.
2: Okay.
3: I'll tell you that. So and I won't even waste a question on that one.
2: Okay,
3: for
2: thank you. Thank you for that. We appreciate that.
4: Wow. Who is this artist that we play?
2: I don't know. I am lost on this one.
3: More questions maybe about their career, maybe, you know.
2: Have they ever won a Grammy Award?
3: They sure have.
2: They have won a Grammy.
3: They sure have. He sure has.
2: He sure has.
3: We know that.
2: He has won a

0: Grammy.
1: You have, wait, oh, one more question.
0: Oh, crap.
1: One more question.
2: So it's got to be a guess.
1: No, I'll give you one more question, and then you can have your guesses. How about that?
0: You're very kind.
1: I'm so kind. Well, we've never gotten to 20 before.
2: Are you sure this person's not doing a residency?
1: I'm pretty sure.
2: It's an actual tour.
1: Yeah.
2: Okay. Because I keep coming back to one person, but they're doing a residency in Las Vegas right now. Gosh. And we play them?
1: Yes. And one more guess, or one more question.
2: Well, I have a question.
1: Yeah.
2: Is this artist from the West Coast?
1: No.
2: Okay, well.
1: How about you each? Okay, so that's 20 questions.
0: Okay.
1: You each get a guess.
0: All right.
2: I don't know. Every time I come up with a guess, I'm wrong.
0: Same.
2: So I don't know. I'm don't really let past- stumped by this one.
0: I'm going to throw this out there only because it popped in my head and then somebody texted it. Is it Usher?
1: It is Usher.
0: No way!
1: No, he's doing a residency! He's on tour with Chris Brown.
0: He's on tour with Chris Brown.
1: But he's currently doing a residency in Vegas. What's a residency? No, I don't think so.
2: Yes!
1: He was known for where? What, for
2: in
1: how
2: Vegas.
1: Long?
2: In Vegas! Hold on, we gotta look this
1: so
2: up.
1: So is he doing two?
2: Is my guess since like question five.
1: He has two tour and a residency? You can't
2: hold
1: do
2: on,
1: that.
2: Hold on, hold on, hold on. Usher residency Las Vegas. Recently returned. Yes, he is recently back on tour. You are correct.
0: Yeah.
2: I just didn't have my knowledge up.
0: Oh.
2: He was my guest since like question five and the whole residency thing.
1: But when you said really? Controversy, I was like, because he went viral for that one girl that was like on stage
2: well,
1: with him.
2: But
1: I was like,
2: Chris Brown.
0: And so I was, there's yeah, that, yeah.
1: So I don't
0: yeah,
1: know if you got a controversy.
2: Good one.
1: Yeah. So
0: shout out to the person from the 805 who texted
2: well,
0: that to us,
2: well, shout out
0: too.
2: To me. I should have stuck with my guns. I'm so mad at myself. He, look it. Where is Usher scratched out? After Ed.
0: She's got receipts, man.
2: All right, southbound 75 at 696. Accident blocking two left lanes. We do have delays eastbound 96 outer drive. Accident on the right shoulder. And that's your right now traffic.
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0: 96.3 WDVD. It's Blaine and Lauren coming up this morning at 8.05. We're going to be, this is the last show that Veronica's going to do before her wedding break. So we're going to be looking for your advice to her on marriage. And if any you've got any well wishes for her, we want to share that at 8.05. So if you want to start texting that in, you're more than welcome to at 866-298-9630. Along those lines, as we go through life, we move. We go to different places. We move to different towns and all that kind of stuff. Lauren, of all the people on the show, I think you've lived in all probably the most interesting places. At one point, you lived in New Orleans.
1: I did.
0: Where in the Caribbean did you live?
1: I lived in the Cayman Islands.
0: Damn.
1: For 6 months.
0: That's pretty cool. How many houses, apartments, etc., domiciles have you occupied in your life?
1: Is this since birth?
0: Yeah, let's go since birth.
1: All right, I'm counting, so you guys go first.
0: I'll start. So I actually sat down and thought this through because I had to. My total number is 21. As a kid, I lived in 6 different houses. There was the one I was born in, then we moved into another one, and then around that time, my parents were divorced, moved with my mom a few times, and ended up moving in with my dad for the duration of high school, and that took me to number 6. And then since then, I've lived in 15 different houses or apartments. This house, the one that we reside in now, we've been in this house for 22 years. So that just tells you I've been around a long time. 22 years in one house, yet 15 houses or apartments in the time that I've been on my own. That's my number.
1: That's wild.
0: Yeah. Wow. And of all the houses that we've lived in, I'd say that this one is probably my favorite.
1: Mm-hmm.
0: Great neighborhood, great neighbors. It's where my kids pretty much grew up. You know, mm-hmm. Every time I, you know, look out that window, I have a memory that goes with that, you know, that view. It's kind of cool. And when you think about, like, Lauren, how you guys just moved into your house at the beginning of the year, all the cool things that you're going to experience in that house,
1: mm-hmm.
0: You know, and like you were talking earlier about decorating for Halloween and how excited you were. You got some of your old decorations, putting it up in the new house. Yeah. It is exciting.
1: I feel like as you get older, you hope, well, maybe depending on what you do or your personality, but I always hope that I'm in places longer. I've always loved transition. I've always loved change, which is why I've never been afraid to kind of pick up and go. But now that I have like family attached to it and it's not just me,
0: yeah,
1: you kind of hope that you don't have to do it so much. At least I do.
0: Yeah.
1: Because I'm altering other people's lives.
0: Right.
1: It's different when you're just altering your own.
0: I mean, I remember being like so self-sufficient early in my radio career. I was like, okay, I want to be able to like drop and pick up on a dime. And I was. I had like, you know, I had a Papa's on chair from Pier 1. I had the milk crates for my basically whatever. I had minimal furniture, all that kind of stuff. But then eventually, yeah, you want to be permanent in that one place. Have you figured out your tally?
1: I think I'm at 25 or 26.
0: Woo!
1: I feel like that's about it.
0: As a kid, do you remember, like, is there a house that you loved most when you were a child? When you were
1: Well, the house that I spent most of my childhood in, yes. I lived there for most of the time on the Cape. I loved that house. Yeah, absolutely.
0: View of the water?
1: Not a view, but close.
0: Okay. Okay.
1: Close enough to walk.
0: Okay.
1: Mm-hmm.
0: Cool. All right. So your total is 25 or 26.
1: Yeah. I'm thinking 20.
0: God.
1: Yeah.
0: Okay. All right. Veronica, how about you?
2: 5.
1: But you're younger than we are. So.
2: Yeah. I mean, still not on track for that many. No, I lived in Allen Park until I was probably 2 or 3. My parents had their first house, which I can still envision it. I was about 2 or 3 when we left.
0: Yeah.
2: I can envision it a little bit. We left there and moved to New Boston, and I lived there up until I was 18 or 19, and then I got an apartment with my girlfriend. We were there for a year, and then we left, and then I moved. My parents had moved when I moved. They were building a house, and so then I moved in with them when their house was built, and then I lived there until they're like, get out. When are you going to leave? You're old now. And then I bought my condo.
0: That's awesome.
2: So, yeah. Yeah. And I've been there ever since. So, yeah, only 5 houses.
0: And you were talking before, like, you and John, hopefully, possibly down the road, might get a house.
2: No, we will need to get a house.
0: We will be getting a house.
2: We will be getting a house.
1: It's already, that'll be 6.
2: That'll be 6 when we get out of that dang condo. We don't got enough, no room in there.
0: No space whatsoever.
2: Just crap everywhere.
1: Yeah, I moved around a lot in New York. I moved around so much I used to pack in trash bags and just throw my stuff in and get in the back of a taxi cab and try to squeeze as much as possible.
2: Those apartments are like the size of a closet. So
1: yeah, it didn't have much. The futon was my biggest thing. But yeah, I mean, it's, I don't know. You just become good at getting to be comfortable in different places.
0: Yeah.
1: When you move a lot.
2: Mm-hmm.
1: I mean, people who, gosh, who serve.
0: Oh.
1: You hear about army families that move just all throughout life, you know, 15 homes before they leave their parents' home.
0: Right.
1: It's wild.
0: Yeah.
1: But you learn how to just like kind of pick up and make it work.
2: Moving sucks. Yeah. Moving sucks.
0: Moving's the worst.
1: The more crap you have, the worse it sucks.
2: Yeah.
0: And at a certain age, you can no longer ask your friends to help you.
2: Yeah.
1: Oh, right? Yeah, for sure.
0: I think once we pass the 30 mark, it's like, okay. You got to hire somebody to help you out with that.
2: Or not. No one's willing to help you. Okay. Take it.
0: So Veronica's going to be looking for help.
2: Did your friend Dave help you?
1: Kind of, yes.
0: Oh, there you go.

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0: Blaine and Lauren, 96.3 WDBD. Congratulations to Leah. Friday, she won the $1,000 minute and $1,000. Let's see if Dana can repeat it from Taylor. Hey, Dana, how you doing?
1: Good morning. Fine. How are you?
0: Great. We've got 10 questions in 60 seconds. Get each one of them right, and you win the money. If you get stuck, just say pass, okay?
1: Sounds good.
2: All right, Dana, the timer starts right now. What color is a cardinal?
1: Red.
2: A golf ball has over 400 dimples. True or false?
1: True.
2: What grows from acorns?
1: Oak trees.
2: How many degrees are in a circle?
1: 360.
2: What U.S. state is home to Acadia National Park?
1: Maine.
2: The capital of Germany is?
1: Munich.
2: She starred as Rizzo in the movie Grease.
1: Pass.
2: Sydney Sweeney and Glenn Powell starred together in what 2023 rom-com?
1: Pass.
2: What astronomer is called out in the song Bohemian Rhapsody?
1: Galileo.
2: MTV launched in what year?
1: 1981.
2: She starred as Rizzo in the movie Grease.
1: What is her name? Pass.
2: Sydney Sweeney and Glenn Powell starred together in what 2023 rom-com?
1: No clue.
2: All right, that's time. Let's go through your answers.
0: All right, what color is a cardinal?
2: Red.
0: A golf ball has over 400 dimples. True or false?
2: This is true.
0: What grows from acorns?
2: Oak trees.
0: How many degrees are in a circle?
2: 360.
0: What U.S. state is home to Acadia National Park?
2: Maine.
0: The capital of Germany is?
2: Berlin.
0: She starred as Rizzo in the movie Grease.
2: Stalker Channing.
0: And she was also the first lady in the West Wing, and she was awesome. Sydney Sweeney and Glenn Powell starred together in what 2023 rom-com?
2: Anyone But You.
0: What astronomer is called out in the song Bohemian Rhapsody?
2: Galileo.
0: MTV launched in what year?
2: 1981.
0: Okay, so you got a total of seven or eight? Eight. Out of 10. So congratulations. You're going to see Teddy Swims, Little Caesars Arena coming up September 29th.
1: Oh, fantastic. Thank you.
0: Yeah, have fun at the show. Speaking of Teddy, here we go.

0: Northbound 275 before Ann Arbor Road. An accident is blocking two right lanes. Stop and go from Ford Road. Southbound 75 at 696. There is an accident with two left lanes blocked. Stop and go from 14 Mile and southbound 75 on ramp. From westbound 14 Mile, there's an accident on that ramp. Looks like both shoulders are blocked. That's your right now traffic.
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0: We don't know when the new Traitors is airing, but we know we have a couple of Bravo celebrities, an NFL superstar, and an award-winning actress going to the castle. Details on the way. First, northbound 275 before Ann Arbor Road. Accident blocking two right lanes. Southbound 75 at 696. That incident has been cleared. Southbound Southfield Freeway at 7 Mile. Watch out for an accident blocking the center lane. And that's your right now traffic.
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0: Headless. Tragic news out of Hollywood this morning. You're waking up to find out that Presley Gerber has passed away at 27 years old. The son of Cindy Crawford and Randy Gerber was reportedly at a rehab facility when he passed away yesterday, Sunday. L.A. County Medical Examiner has confirmed to media outlets. A rep for the family has also confirmed the devastating news, saying they're asking for privacy during a very difficult and painful time. No cause of death yet. Presley has been open with his issues with alcohol in the past. He did get a DUI at one point. Most recently, he opened up on his socials about medication he'd been prescribed and his mental health. His sister, Kaya Gerber, covered Vogue magazine just last month and commented on how proud she was of her brother for dealing with his struggles and fighting a decade-long journey of addiction. She just says she's deeply proud of him. So very, very sad for their whole family. Switching gears, Ed Sheeran said the show must go on, and he's going to do it in Philadelphia with one less stage. Saturday night over the weekend, he performed in Philadelphia. Many eyes on this show because it was going to be the first on his tour, his Loop tour, without any opening acts and without his former band. They all dropped out of the tour after the fallout with Macklemore being let go from the tour as an opening act. He spoke to the crowd several times, which is not like Ed. Ed usually focuses on the moment, the music, excuse me. He doesn't quite get political in moments, but he decided he really wanted to address how he was feeling and how he felt things would be different going forward. He did mention that the actual stage was different. There was no B stage. He said they did that for two reasons. They didn't know how crowded the place would be. It was packed, by the way. And they also, he said he felt uncomfortable getting out on a stage. It would be just in the middle of the crowd. He didn't know if people would throw things at him. He just didn't know the tenor of the night. As I mentioned before, Boega was an Irish band that was playing along with him. Even though this is his Loop tour where he does a lot of things with pedals, he needed a band for some songs. So when they dropped out, he didn't know what to do. Well, he says he has a dear friend. Her name is Alicia. She plays violin. She got some of her friends together, and he had a whole new backing band formed within the week so that he could continue his show. He overall feels very grateful, emotional. Here he is thanking his audience.
2: The one thing that I would like to apologize for is the first bit of the show where it wasn't about music and I had to talk, and I understand that people have children here and I understand that families didn't buy a ticket to hear that first bit of the show, but that was something I felt like I needed to say. I felt there was a lot of questions that I needed to answer. So my shows are about this. They're about unity, they're about love, they're about family, they're about people, as I said, people coming together that don't know each other, that have different beliefs.
0: And the sit down, who everyone following the Lindsay Clancy trial was waiting for, aired last night. Patrick Clancy sat down with 60 Minutes and shared his perspective into the tragic murder of his three children at the hands of his ex-wife, Lindsay Clancy, in January of 2023. He detailed his mental health struggles during his ex-wife's murder trial, which ended in a deadlock jury. He said he actually needed medical attention during his appearance on the stand, saying he took a break. He was put in an ambulance because he was having a severe anxiety attack, offered medication, offered to be escorted out. He said he wanted to go back in the courtroom and finish his testimony so he could be done. Then his wife, fertility doctor Rachel Dennis, joined him in a 60-minute interview. She confirmed they met in January of 2024 and that she is expecting their first child together. Next season of Celebrity Traitors is gonna be a good one. Drag queen Bianca Del Rio is headed to Scotland Scotland, Bronwyn Newport, Real Housewives of Salt Lake City, Whitney Levitt from Secret Lives of Mormon Wives, she continues to make that money, Olympic snowboarder Chloe Kim, Cody Simpson, Craig Conover from Southern Charms, you get Cynthia Bailey from Real Housewives of Atlanta, Giselle Bryan from Real Housewives of Potomac, John Sibley from Hacks, and then Kristen Chenoweth and former NFL star Rashad Jennings, just a few of the traders headed to the castle. Now, what's interesting, we don't have an air date, but they were so excited to get this list out, they announced it over the weekend. That's Lauren's Hit List.
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0: 96.3 WDVD, Blaine and Lauren. Cloudy day today, getting up to 63. It's 58 right now in Detroit. So I remember, what was it, 8 years ago, Lauren, when you got married to Michael? Has it been 8 years?
1: Something like that.
0: Yeah. Your anniversary is coming up October 12th.
1: Yes.
2: Wow.
1: Weird that you know that.
3: Out of all the things that you don't know.
0: I remember weird things, but I just remember that weekend being like a real... Actually, the weather very similar to what it was these last few days. Lauren got married in the middle of Hurricane Michael. Aptly so.
1: And I haven't left since.
0: Yeah, she's been living with that hurricane ever since. So, Veronica's getting married soon. Today is her last show before her wedding. And we wanted to throw the phones open to people to text or call with your advice, well wishes, whatever you want to do. 866-298-9630.
3: And I want Lauren to be able to, I want Lauren to judge said advice.
1: I would never. Listen, I'm the last person.
3: Don't listen to that.
1: I'm the last person to give advice on long-term love. I'll tell you that. But it's beautiful. If you can get it, why not?
3: Yeah.
1: I just think you guys are a great couple. I think the one thing I would say is that you choose the person you're going to marry, and life happens and things change and there will be changes. But at the end of the day, that person is going to be that person every single day for the rest of your life. And I think as long as you love that person, you don't have to like all the parts of that person, but you just kind of accept and love that this is going to be them for all the good and all the bad, and they do the same for you. And I think as long as you respect each other, and I think as long as you can laugh a lot, because I almost swore the stuff will hit the fan and you'll need to laugh about it. Those are just some things that I think are really important.
3: Good advice.
1: But I think you guys are already on a fast track to it, because you're a great couple.
3: Well, thank
1: great
3: you.
1: Couple.
3: Thank you.
0: Yeah, I don't know if I have any like, oh, you do this and you're going to have a great wedding or great marriage kind of advice. I do think that you and John are really good people. Mm-hmm. Like, I'm really proud of you.
3: Oh, thanks.
1: Yeah.
0: I've been really proud of you for a long time.
3: Oh, that's sweet.
0: You're awesome.
3: You guys are going to be a mess.
0: I'm already. Day. I'm already. I went to a wedding over the weekend and I'm already in that headspace. So, I think you're a really good person. Like, I cannot stress that enough. I think you have so many great values and characteristics to yourself that are just who you are. And I think John is the perfect match for that. Mm-hmm. And I think that one thing that I would recommend, just remember that of all the people in this world, he's the one who's always going to have you. He's always going to have your back, and you are going to do likewise for him. And it's not always easy. It can be very, very difficult. It does take work. It takes effort. But you're capable, and so is John. And I'm just thrilled.
3: Thanks, guys.

0: En garde!
1: U.S. Olympians do it, and so does your college-bound neighbor Jane. 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
2: And that's from the 313. Somebody from the 303 says, cherish the little moments. Make sure there's one thing, place that's neutral territory that will always bring you together no matter the attitude. Also, as far as the wedding goes, things will go wrong. This is very true. Make sure to laugh through it. My veil literally got caught in the brushes, in the bushes, on my way down the aisle. And the best thing I could have done was laugh about the situation. So make sure to laugh and enjoy every little minute. Make sure to also take just 1 minute to take it all in that you're there and you're married.
3: Well, they're doing the vows on their own, so they're going to have that.
4: Yeah.
5: I think on the day, too, off to that, that's a great point what that person made. The worst things that are going to happen on the day will end up be the funniest stories down the line.
6: Yeah.
5: And I'm coming up on 8 years, and we still laugh about the things that...
6: The weather.
5: Just everything. There were so many things that didn't happen as planned or went wrong. I stood there at the end of the day and I looked at like garter belts that I didn't even think about putting on. Mm-hmm. Like all this crap. You don't need it at the end of the day. It's just going to be about you, John, your families, the people that love you and support you. Like that's what's going to stand out. And all the funny stuff will just be the fun stories that you'll laugh about.
6: I've noticed that like since planning, like it's a big party that you're planning, right? And that's like... I think of the weight of the party. It's like, man, I want the only thing that's going to make me calm down is opening up the dance floor.
5: Yeah.
6: You know, that's when I'm going to have a sigh of relief. You know?
5: And I think, you know, it goes both ways, but I think many times, especially for the bride, a lot of the planning comes down to the bride. And mm-hmm. I, as someone who went through it, and I keep saying this to you because I've been sitting next to you these past year, but really these past couple of months, as you've been getting down to it and you're stressed and it's just, and I get it because I was there, but there was so much calmness on that day when I woke up. And I think because what you're doing, you did all your planning, you did all that. But I was so calm. People could have told me that anything, maybe except that Michael wasn't going to show up. That's probably the only thing that would have rattled me on that day. I was just so happy to be there. Like, I was so happy to be at my own party that I had planned and to do the thing that I was waiting to do. And I think you're going to feel the same. It's just like, you know what? Screw it.
2: It is what it is.
5: You did everything you were going to do.
2: Yes.
5: Now it's time.
2: You had a bridesmaid bail on you how close to the wedding?
5: Just a couple days.
2: That's what I thought.
5: And I was like, you know what? She don't want to be here. She doesn't have to be here.
6: Yeah.
2: You would have like thought that this was just another day in the life of Lauren on her wedding day. Maddie and I out there at Cape Cod doing the show from the resort where you got married, the hotel.
5: Yeah.
2: Lauren's just like, I'm like, leading up to her, I'm like, you sure you want to do it? Yeah. Let's do it.
6: Yeah,
2: her dad comes down at some point. Her mom, I think, came down at some point.
5: Yeah.
2: Frank came down.
5: Yeah,
2: it was so cool.
5: But we did a whole show.
2: Yeah, we did a whole show that morning.
5: But like I did, you have a lot of good people on your side helping you, and that helps too.
6: The thing that I'm like most anxious about is just the amount of people that are going to be staring at us. I really am not going to have a.
2: You're not going to notice it.
6: No, but I will. It's going to be.
2: I don't think you will.
6: I don't like that. All eyes on me. I don't know why we decided to have this big wedding because we both don't like attention.
5: Well, I hope for you both that the moment takes you out of that.
6: I hope so too.
5: Because I think it's big enough to take you out of that.
2: Also, speaking for the old people, your parents, I know your dad doesn't get emotional and your mom probably does.
6: Oh, yeah.
2: But your parents and siblings are going to be so thrilled.
5: Yeah.
2: Like this is you don't know it, but you are giving them and all of us who are lucky enough to attend a great big gift because we love you and we think you're awesome. And some people even like John. So,
5: that's all we're looking at. We're thinking of when we look at you. We're not looking at your dress.
2: We don't care.
5: I know, but you know what I mean? Yeah. We don't care about the buttons. We're just looking. We're just happy.
2: Yeah, we're just, it's so, I mean, like I said, I went to a wedding, shout out to Kara and Jack, who got married this weekend in Dearborn at a lovely chapel at Greenfield Village, had a great time at their wedding. One of my best friends, Todd, father of the bride, he's up there bawling his eyes out like me. I'm sitting there wiping tears. And I was thinking of you, Veronica, because I was like, man, I've got to do this all over again in a week.
6: Yeah.
2: And I'm so excited for you because like, I'm sitting here at Colleen and I have been married now for 32 years, and it is not all sunshine and rainbows and all that crap. And sometimes she really pisses me off. And I know I do the same to her. But at the end of the day, when I lay down my head in that bed, I know that the woman right next to me, there's no one else on this earth who has my back more than.

0: Colleen Fowler, yeah. and vice versa. Yeah. Yeah. I would go to the ends of the earth for that woman to this day.
1: Yeah.
0: And like, we're getting all these texts. I did want to share this one. And by the way, thanks for all the texts. You guys are awesome. From the 734, she says, I got married in June. I assume she got married in June. I wish I wouldn't have let so many people pull me off the dance floor. I miss guests doing the worm, my cousin doing dirty dancing lift, etc. So my advice for the day of is to slow down and take it all in. Be where you want to be and try to be with your husband all night, or else you'll lose him too and not see him until the end of the night. Congratulations, and I hope you have an amazing day.
1: Great advice.
2: Yeah, I already told John, I was like, you're not allowed to leave for more than 5 minutes or 10 minutes. He can, you know, he has a thing that he wants to be with, like, his friend for one thing. And I'm like, that's fine, but you have to be next to me the entire time. And I almost want to tell him in your welcome speech, tell people not to take me off the dance floor.
0: Here's a good one from Samantha.
2: Irish goodbye.
0: Yeah. Sam from Clarkston says, the best advice I got when I got married, remember, you are the guest of honor and not the hostess.
1: Mm-hmm.
0: Enjoy your party.
1: That's great advice, too.
0: Yeah.
1: Yeah. You've done all the work so that you can enjoy.
2: Right.
0: Yeah.
2: I've never been so simultaneously like, oh my gosh, I'm so excited, and also I can't wait to get this over with kind of a thing at the same time. You
1: but
2: know?
1: Don't feel that on the day. Soak up every minute, I swear. Don't think that you want to get it over with on the day.
0: No.
1: Because it's going to be over like
0: that. Let it breathe.
1: It's going to be over. And don't worry about people are going to get so many pictures of you.
0: Yep.
1: You're going to have all that. Because the people that love you want to make sure that you will have as many memories of the day as you can.
2: Mm-hmm.
1: So don't worry about that. Just let people work for you that day.
0: One more bit of advice. Cindy says, my mom once told me during the course of the wedding, you will piss everyone off a little. Don't let that get you down. Also for marriage, laugh. Laugh at the little arguments. Make light of situations that aren't important. And don't die on hills that really don't matter.
1: Mm-hmm.
0: That's good advice, too. Right. So, anyway.
2: Great stuff.
0: We're so excited for you.
1: We can't wait.
0: We're so excited.
1: We're going to miss you in the next few days.
0: Yeah.
2: Just give me a drink.

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0: Visit

0: Brian and Lauren, 96.3 WDVD. Okay, a few minutes ago, we were talking about how Veronica and John are getting married very soon, and we're very excited and happy for them. On the other end of the spectrum, though, are people who are single and happy to be so. They actually surveyed about 5,000 single Americans. 25% of them said if they would reject their perfect match if that person appeared tomorrow.
1: Yeah.
0: And another question for that group, 48% of them say they've gone on zero in-person dates in the past 12 months. That's wild.
1: And they're younger, right?
0: Yeah.
1: That makes sense. A lot of the Gen Z, young millennial people in my life are all fabulously single and happy to be there and kind of are disgusted by the thought of anything else. I just spent some time with some Gen Zers over the weekend, some family, and one of them out of the three were single, and she was definitely like, yeah, no plans to figure anything out. And again, not just that she doesn't like people, but she just really is happy the way her life's going. She's focusing on work, and it's not that you can't do those things and fall in love, but it's really hard to date, as Veronica used to tell us before she met John. And it's just not worth it to a lot of people. And I think it's turning more into work that doesn't get the payoff than putting the work into it and getting the payoff, meaning finding someone.
0: Yeah. I mean, that totally makes sense.
2: A lot of people are, like you said, focused on their career. And we're all meeting people later in life. No one's getting married. A lot of people aren't getting married at 20, 3 years old anymore.
0: Right.
2: They're getting through college, getting a job, and like getting established in their own life before they're wanting to try and figure out the next step, you know?
1: Right.
0: When you were growing up, I mean, you're 32, Veronica. Mm-hmm. When you were growing up, were you like, okay, I need to be married by...
2: I didn't have like a hard and set age, but I definitely was like, younger than what I am now for sure. But then, as you go through, I did the 6-year college plan. So it was like, I was looking for somebody, like the whole like, you'll find it when you least expect it didn't really happen for me. I was looking for a relationship when I met John.
0: Right.
2: But it can be hard to balance that. I was working 2 jobs, a lot of hours, and it was just exhausting to even think about going on dates and stuff. And I made some work, and some of the times it didn't because I just worked too much,
1: Yeah. And I think it depends on your surroundings. I was not an active dater in my singles and when I was single at all. I loved being single, but I was surrounded by a group of friends we were all single together.
0: Mm-hmm. Yeah.
1: My husband, on the other hand, was always the single guy in a group of marrieds.
0: Oh. Yeah.
1: And he hated it.
0: Yeah.
1: Not that he was like waiting to get married. Both of us, when we met, we were kind of like, I don't know, is anybody ever going to marry me? I don't care.
2: Yeah.
1: Like I really, getting married at 37 or it was never weird to me. It was just like, this is when it was going to happen.
2: And you do make a good point about that, about being, I was surrounded for the most part. A lot of people were in long-term relationships around me, so it made me want that even more.
1: Yeah,
2: because everyone's happy in a relationship, they're doing their thing, and I'm just like, oh, that seems fun.
1: Right.
2: I do that.
0: Yeah.
1: And I think there's a lot of younger people who are also looking at their friends and they're like, we get to spend life together.
2: Mm-hmm.
1: Cause you kind of, I don't want to say you have to lose your friendships when you get married, but I'll be honest. I don't talk to my great friends as much as I wish I could now, not because I got married, but more so because of the kids. Mm-hmm. But it's just like, there's a great idea out there. Me and my one girlfriend talk about it, like when our kids are grownups and our husbands or whatever they're doing, maybe we just spend all of our time together.
0: Oh yeah.
1: And it's a beautiful thing. So why not have that when you're young too? If a relationship with a romantic relationship with a partner that ends in marriage isn't the dream, you can spend your life with your friends and have a pretty great damn life.
0: Oh yeah.
2: Yeah.
0: Well, you can actually pull off both. I mean,
1: at a certain point, if you're going on the marriage and kids track, friends fall off.
0: Yeah.
1: It's just the truth. Oh, yeah.
2: But your family becomes your priority.
1: Yeah.
0: Where you are right now, Lauren, it's definitely almost impossible to pull it off. And then you get to where Colleen and I are right now, and it's like, friends this, friends that. Like, I mean, I went to a bar over the weekend, for God's sake. That never happens. Like, we had such a good time hanging out with all these friends that we kind of grew up with and our kids grew up with. But yeah, it was.
1: But you can travel the world with your friends. You can do things with, So it's, I just like that people are thinking differently. I don't think the white picket fence, 2.5 children, dog in the yard is necessarily the one main goal for a lot of people anymore.
0: No, it's
1: and
0: not.
1: I think that's okay.
0: Yeah, I mean, whatever brings you happiness, that's what matters. All right, are you brighter than Blaine? Chances are yes. We'll play that coming up at 8:35.
1: All right, northbound 275 before Ann Arbor Road, accident blocking two left lanes, stop and go from Michigan. Westbound 94 at Michigan, stop and go because of an earlier accident there. Westbound 96 at Grand River, accident blocking the right lane. And that's your right now traffic. Last Christmas, remember when they opened your gift? 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
0: 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Right now, that gift is sitting in the back of a closet. It's collecting dust, and you are collecting regret.
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2: Jeff, good morning.
3: Good morning.
2: Jeff, this is Veronica's last day before she goes on her wedding break, so these questions might be interesting. She's in a good mood or a bad mood. All right, we got five questions for you. You get 5 seconds to answer each one. Blaine's out of the room, and are you ready?
3: Yeah.
2: Okay, here we go. How many time zones does the state of Florida span?
3: Two.
2: Forever Your Girl is what artist's debut album?
3: Paula Abdul.
2: What singer/actress founded Rare Beauty?
3: Kate Hudson.
2: Which U.S. president received offers to play in the NFL?
3: Gerald Ford.
2: And Morello is a variety of which fruit?
3: I'm going to say orange.
2: All right. Jeff, Blaine's on his way back in. And we're going to ask him the same questions. Stay where you are, sir. All right, Blaine.
4: Yeah.
2: How many time zones does the state of Florida span?
4: I feel like this is... I'm going to say two.
2: Forever Your Girl is what artist's debut album?
4: Paula Abdul.
2: What singer/actress founded Rare Beauty?
4: Rihanna.
2: Which U.S. president received offers to play in the NFL?
4: Gerald Ford.
2: And Morello is a variety of which fruit?
4: Grape.
2: All right, guys. Both got the same ones right and the same ones wrong.
5: Oh, snap.
2: Okay, ooh, there are two time zones in the state of Florida. You both got it right. 1-1. Forever Your Girl is Paula Abdul's debut album. Both got it right. We're 2-2. Selena Gomez owns Rare Beauty, and neither of you got it right. So we're still 2-2, all tied up. The U.S. president received offers to play in the NFL was Gerald Ford, and you both got it right. We're 3-3, and Morello is a variety of cherry. So we end the game in a tie, gentlemen, 3-3. Jeff, do you know what you get to say on the radio today?
3: Yes, my name is Jeff, and this morning, Blaine and I are fairly bright.
2: There you go.
4: Barely, moderately. You win a pair of tickets to see the Bleachers at Michigan Lottery Amphitheater coming up on September 29th. Congratulations.
3: Oh, all right.
4: Yeah, enjoy the show. 845 now, 96.3 WDVD.
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0: Ed Sheeran says the show must go on and with a new band. Plus, the new Celebrity Traitors cast list is here. We have a award-winning actress, a former NFL superstar, and some Bravo celebrities. Those stories on the way. First, northbound 275 before Ann Arbor Road. Accident has been cleared. Stop and go from Michigan. Westbound 94 before Michigan. An accident with stop and go from US 12. Eastbound 96 at 696. Accident on the right shoulder. That's your right now traffic.
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0: Well, heartbreaking news this morning. Presley Gerber has passed away at the age of just 27 years old. The son of Cindy Crawford and Randy Gerber was reportedly at a rehab facility when he died yesterday, Sunday. The LA County Medical Examiner has confirmed this to media outlets. A rep for the family has also confirmed the devastating news. They're asking for privacy during this difficult and painful time. Presley has been public with issues dealing with alcohol in the past. Most recently, he opened up about a medication he had been prescribed and his mental health. His sister, Kaya Gerber, just covered Vogue magazine last month, and in her article was talking about just how proud she was of her brother. She said that he has been teaching her and her whole family about just persevering with a decade-long battle of addiction. And she ended the article saying just so she's so deeply proud of him. So very, very sad news for that family. Switching gears, Ed Sheeran spoke on stage about the changes that he made to his Loop tour following the fallout from dropping Macklemore as his opening act, and then subsequently having all of his opening acts follow, as in leave the tour, and his backing band. So there he was on stage by himself in Philadelphia Saturday night, and it was even a different stage. He said stage B usually juts out into the crowd. Number one, we didn't know how big of a crowd there would be, he said to fans. It was packed. And he said he also didn't feel comfortable standing out in the middle of such a large group of people amid all of the controversy. He said, you know, people were going to be mean, throw things at him, but he said he was so grateful for a different reception than that. After Boega, his backing band dropped out, he said he got a call from his dear friend Alicia Enstrom, who's a violin player, and she said, I got some guys and we'll come be your backing band. So they learned all the songs that they played with him in just a few days. They are going to continue with him on the tour for now. He addressed fans several times. He got very emotional. Here he is talking about how he doesn't like talking on stage.
2: The one thing that I would like to apologize for is the first bit of the show where it wasn't about music and I had to talk, and I understand that people have children here and I understand that families didn't buy a ticket to hear that first bit of the show, but that was something I felt like I needed to say. I felt there was a lot of questions that I needed to answer. So my shows are about this. They're about unity, they're about love, they're about family, they're about people, as we said, people coming together that don't know each other, that have different beliefs.
0: As for now, the show will continue on as scheduled. Patrick Clancy, the husband of Lindsay Clancy, ex-husband, I should say, sat down with 60 Minutes last night, and people were waiting for this interview. It was very widely viewed. He shared his perspective into the tragic murder of his three children at the hands of his ex-wife, Lindsay, in January of 2023. He detailed his mental health struggles during his ex-wife, Lindsay's murder trial, which ended in a deadlock jury. He said he needed medical attention during his appearance on the stand, saying when they took a break, he was having such a bad panic attack, 911 was called. He was put on the ambulance, offered medication, but he denied, saying he wanted to get back in the courtroom, give his testimony, and get out of there. His new wife, fertility doctor Rachel Dennis, joined him for the 60 Minutes interview. She confirmed they met in January of 2024 and that she is expecting their first child together. The next season of Celebrity Traitors will air sometime next year. We don't have a date, but we got a cast. Here's who's heading to Scotland. Bianca Del Rio, famous drag queen from RuPaul's Drag Race and other shows. Bronwyn Newport from Real Housewives of Salt Lake City. Whitney Levitt from Secret Lives of Mormon Wives. She keeps working. Olympic snowboarder Chloe Kim. Cody Simpson. Craig Conover from Southern Charm. Cynthia Bailey, Real Housewives of Atlanta. Real Housewives from Potomac star Giselle Bryant. You got Johnny Sibley from Hacks. Chris Kristen Chenoweth, and former NFL star Rashad Jennings, just to name a few. Alan Cumming, obviously coming back as show host. Again, no date, but the cast is good. And that's Lauren's Hit List.
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0: 96.3 WDVD, Blaine and Lauren. Okay, Blaine's Brainbuster, your shot right now at a pair of tickets to see Doja Cat. Coming up at Little Caesars Arena, yeah, right? October 1st. 34% of us have never cleaned what in our home? Never.
1: Oh, God. Is it going to gross us out?
2: Might.
0: That's, yeah.
1: That's a hint.
3: Yeah, Mike. I'm scared to guess.
0: Okay.
3: I'm afraid I'll get it right.
0: Afraid you'll get it right? No, go ahead. Throw a guess out.
3: Oh, I have two, but I'll give you one. Your dishwasher.
0: Dishwasher. That's a good guess. Why would I clean my dishwasher? Doesn't it clean itself?
3: Shower washes me.
1: I would say I'm going to stick on the large appliance and say washing machine. That's another one.
3: That was my second guess.
1: You see those videos of those washing machines that get gross?
3: I wash mine. I get in there. I scrub front loaders. You got to clean them.
1: Front loader.
3: You got to wash them. Yeah.
1: Anyway.
0: Both those guesses are incorrect. So it's not the washing machine or the dishwasher.
3: You wash those things. You're nasty.
0: These are things, I'll say this, these things normally don't get wet.
3: Oh, okay.
0: And I'll just leave it at that. They normally don't get wet. You don't want to get them wet. 34% of us have never cleaned what in our house? 866-298-9630. 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

0: Blaine and Lauren, 96.3 WDVD, Blaine's Brainbuster for a pair of tickets to see Doja Cat. 34% of us have never, ever cleaned what in our home? Tabitha, what do you think?
1: Is it their curtains?
2: Curtains is it. You got it.
1: Yay!
2: Yay!
0: That sounds kind of gross.
3: I've never washed mine.
1: So gross.
3: I mean, they say, like, especially if you live in a house with smoke, that it's a good idea to do it. Yeah. But I mean, it's not something you think about often.
0: No.
3: It's too annoying to do. Like, take them off the thing.
0: It's a little bit problematic, yeah. Curtains is the answer. You just won a pair of tickets to see Doja Cat, Little Caesars Arena, coming up October 1st.
1: Oh my gosh, thank you so much.
0: Thanks for listening. Appreciate it. It's going to be cloudy today. Getting up to about 63, 59 right now in Detroit at 96.3 WDVD. And Mr. Miguel's just won an award. 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
3: 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They smiled. They looked you right in the eye and said, "Oh, you shouldn't have."
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0: 96.3 WDVD, Blaine and Lauren, and a cloudy day today, getting up to about 63, 59 right now in Detroit. Martino Montalto from Lighthouse Exteriors in the studio with us this morning. Good morning, dude.
1: Yeah, hey, good morning. It might be cloudy outside, but there's some light in here.
0: Yeah,
2: absolutely.
0: Look at that. That's what he does. He brings the light from the lighthouse. Okay, you were listening earlier when we were talking about this being Veronica's last show as a single woman.
1: Mm-hmm. Oh, yeah.
2: She's going on a wedding break.
0: She's going on a wedding break. Any words of wisdom?
1: Yeah, well, I just recommended lower your expectations. If you want a happy marriage, lower your expectations.
2: That's honestly amazing.
1: But truthful. Yeah. But when you have a contractor, your contractor should have high expectations.
0: That's right.
1: There we go. That's high standards.
2: That's a great segue.
1: And doing the right thing.
0: Yeah.
1: But, marriage is much more difficult than contracting, I could tell you that, for sure.
0: Okay, so let's talk a little bit about that. We're kind of concentrating on roofing today as we talk to you, like, and the seasons, the seasonal changes. Tomorrow night, the first day of fall.
1: Oh, is it?
0: Yeah.
1: Already?
0: Fall begins tomorrow night at 8 o'clock.
2: And it's feeling like it.
1: I've been trying to lie to myself about it. But it's coming for sure.
2: And so much rain lately, Martino. Like, what is that doing to our roofs? And we're basically dry all summer, and now all of a sudden it's like all this water.
1: Well, that's the seasons I wanted to talk about. It's right now it's a roofing season. The weather's changing. It's getting more brisk. We're getting a lot more rain.
2: Mm-hmm.
1: And after rain, we're getting some snow coming.
0: Mm-hmm. Yeah.
1: So you want to prepare your house for what's coming, and that's the winter. And it's not too late for concrete either. And siding's always year-round. But roofing right now, it's the season for roofing.
0: Yeah.
1: So having high expectations when you're picking a contractor is really important on who comes out and what they're doing. At Lighthouse, we're not perfect. We're people.
0: Right.
1: But when we come out, my people truly care. And I care about them. And it's if there's a mistake made, we show back up.
0: Mm-hmm.
1: Right, we show up.
0: You told me a story about that before too, and that's true.
1: That's what it's most important, because all contractors aren't created equally. Nothing in this world's created equally. Everyone has a purpose.
0: Yep.
2: Yeah.
1: Sometimes you might need a handyman to do something, and sometimes you might need a full roof replacement. But if you care and you want to make sure and you want to work with people that have high expectations, then you call Lighthouse.
2: Other than like water falling in from the sky, what other things should people be looking at on their roofs going into these seasons before they maybe give you a call?
1: I walk around. If there's discoloration, that's the water coming. Mm-hmm. If they know they need a roof, or sometimes you might not know you need a roof and you end up doing. That's why we don't always say just get an estimate. Get an inspection.
2: Mm-hmm.
1: Let us tell you. Maybe you have a couple more years. Maybe we find something that you should take action on now.
2: Yeah.
1: You don't know until you do a thorough inspection.
0: Right. And is that like a foregone conclusion that if you come out and do an inspection, that it's going to be like, well, you need to replace your roof or you need to at least repair this?
1: I mean, if a lot of, like I said, not all contractors, some people come out and they make something a lot worse than it is.
0: Right.
1: And they're like, you got to do it now.
0: Right.
1: And
0: or they accentuate.
1: Your kids are going to die if you don't fix this.
2: Oh,
1: this
2: God.
1: Is. Wow. I've heard people.
2: Or like, get me now. My year is filling up. You have to get me now. You won't get me till 2028.
0: And there's some truth to that, though. I mean, you do have a schedule that is filling up. But I guess in one regard, it's like, okay, you want to be practical and you want to take care of your house, but don't tell people that the sky is falling if it's not.
1: Got to do the right thing.
0: Yeah.
1: Mm-hmm. You know?
0: And something that you're really good about, Martino, and the team at Lighthouse, I think you guys have been very good about this over the years, is you're straight with people. Listen, your roof's in good shape. I think you've got another 5 years before we really need to talk about doing a replacement or even repairs.
1: You have to.
0: Yeah.
1: It's your reputation. It's the character that you bring wherever you go.
0: Right.
2: Mm-hmm.
1: And if you just sell it just to get a dollar, then you're not serving your people. You're not serving your community. Mm-hmm. You're just only serving yourself. And most people that happens to, they usually don't end up very well.
0: Right.
2: Well, and you speak about community, because if you do a great job and care for your job like you do, they're going to tell their friends, their family when they're buying a home, or maybe something, their roof is fine for the next 20 years, but it's their siding next, you know, like that. It's important, the connections that you make, right?
1: I was just having a conversation this morning about community, and I never really realized how important it is. You know, you're growing up younger, and you're in more city life. It's like, you're on your own, right?
2: Yeah.
1: And
2: yeah.
1: then you move out.
0: When you start becoming responsible for other people, that's when it hits you.
1: Yeah. And there's really important. So many other people around that want to help you, too.
0: Right.
2: Well, and as someone who bought a home this year and has had a lot of surprises, it so matters that you trust the people coming into your home and fixing these issues. It really is the number one thing I care about. The work, obviously, but it's like, if I don't trust this person and what they're saying, what they're quoting me, what, you know, I don't know. Yeah. I don't know from Adam what they're doing.
1: Yeah.
2: So you really have to trust people.
1: And especially right now, I mean, gas prices are pretty high. I don't want to be Dr. Doom on the radio here.
0: Right.
1: But when you get different prices and then you get that one price, you're like, oh man, this is a lot less than the other ones.
0: Right.
1: There's a reason for it.
0: Yeah.
2: Yes.
1: There's a reason for it, folks.
0: So be a little skeptical about those really low quotes.
1: Those should scare you.
2: Yes. Absolutely.
0: All right. So if you've been in your home for a while and you're a little concerned about that roof, or maybe you need some siding work done, or maybe you want to get some concrete work done, call Lighthouse Exteriors. 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
1: All right. Thank you.
0: Thank you, brother.
1: And good luck.
0: Yeah. Good luck for
2: running. Thank you.
1: You're going to need it.
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0: Brian and Lauren, 96.3 WDVD, Fifth Third, and the Tigers will announce a new name for Comerica Park later today. Fifth Third acquired the naming rights when they bought Comerica Park. They'll have naming rights until 2034 under the agreement. Fifth Third already has its name on several sports venues, including Fifth Third Field in Toledo, Fifth Third Stadium in Kennesaw, Georgia, and Fifth Third Park in Spartanburg, South Carolina. Meanwhile, the Tigers were eliminated from the playoffs by the White Sox, losing 8-1 last night in Chicago. This weekend, this coming weekend at Comerica Park, or whatever it's going to be called, the Tigers will honor Justin Verlander as he prepares for retirement. Friday night, they're going to have Verlander bobbleheads, and then Saturday, they'll give away long-sleeved hooded jerseys. And also on Saturday, that's a 1 o'clock game, by the way, Verlander is penciled in to start, and that may very well be his last start ever as a professional baseball player. So good luck to him. MSU is moving to online classes and remote work today after a power outage knocked out electricity to its East Lansing campus. The campus lost power on Saturday after a connection failed at the campus power plant. Crews have since restored power to most of the campus. However, heating and cooling systems will take more time to be fully restored, leaving some dorms and dining halls without hot water. University leaders say that they will share updates as services are restored. And gas is averaging about $4.92 per gallon in the state of Michigan right now. Wow. Last Monday, it was $4.32. Diesel averaging about $6.90 per gallon. Number of politicians are floating the idea of pausing the gas tax, the state gas tax, which is almost 53 cents per gallon. Gas taxes in Michigan fund road repairs and construction, and the federal gas tax is 18 cents per gallon. So
1: my family was in town this weekend. They drive a car that needs a 93, like the premium.
0: Oh God.
1: $6.50.
0: Oi. $6.50 a gallon.
1: $6.50. The lowest they saw it by me was like $6.10.
0: Oi.
1: Yeah.
0: It's nuts. This can't go on.
1: I know.
0: Right, exactly. What do you say? I mean,
1: and then it's like, okay, pause the tax, but then great. Money for the roads that they're already not fixing. I
0: mean. Damn right. That's 100% true. All right, Boston, Stella Lefty on 96.3 WDVD. 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
1: Retailers are decking the halls with holiday deals.
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1: From Hobby Lobby to Walmart to Costco, Christmas is coming early. And it's bringing festive mugs, candles, and the Grinch.
3: Is it a little ridiculous that Costco has all their Christmas out? Yes. Do I want to buy everything? Yes.
0: There you go. Have you noticed that at all?
4: Yes, I've seen it. And my momgorithm is filled with sales on Christmas jammies already. And, you know, I had to buy the kids, this is an admission, I had to buy the kids some vests and rain jackets and, you know, the things.
0: Right. Yeah.
4: And I was on Old Navy and they had a sale on some Christmas sweatshirts and I threw two of them in my cart.
0: You haven't pulled the trigger.
4: Oh, no, I bought them all.
0: Oh, you did?
4: It's like preemptive shopping. You know?
0: I mean, on the other hand.
4: They were so cute.
0: On the other hand, getting out in front of it is never a bad idea.
4: Well, and now I have to say, I used to laugh. I used to be on the other side of this and I used to laugh. But now that I am shopping for a lot of people,
0: yeah,
4: it is smart to start your Christmas shopping early. If you want to get some things for yourself to decorate, to do that a little early. Because, you know, everyone's budgeting up until December 25th or whatever.
0: Yes.
4: You know?
0: I was thinking about this morning. I was like, you know what? We're pretty much done with the year.
4: Ugh, you say this every year.
0: I know, but like we really, Lauren.
4: We're not done. There's a lot to happen.
0: There's a lot to happen, sure.
4: This woman's getting married soon,
0: I know,
4: for God's sake.
0: I know.
5: Yeah, no.
0: And we got like.
5: It's not even October yet.
0: We got Halloween coming up and then we got Thanksgiving and then boom, it's over. Year's over.
4: I mean, is it?
0: It's just like, it just blows
4: in
0: by.
4: In what terms?
5: Blaine's just like, I'm clocked out. Forget it.
4: In what terms?
0: I don't know.
4: Are you saying work brain?
0: I don't.
5: Yeah.
0: No. I feel like, well, the one I'm looking forward most to is Christmas.
4: Yeah.
0: I'm the one I love the most is definitely Christmas.
4: You have to get one of those counters and like however many Saturdays till Christmas.
0: Right. But I don't know. It just feels like, okay, we can skip the part where we do the boring part of fall. Let's get to the rough
5: part of fall.
0: And then give me the snow, and then I'm ready to go. I'm happy.
5: There's no boring part of fall. Fall's the best.
0: Right now, this is not exciting.
5: Oh, yeah, it is. I got to sit. I didn't even leave my house yesterday.
4: You're responsible for making your day great, not the seasons.
0: Oh, look at you with the philosophy.
4: And they say
0: it.
4: As you get older, you know, you guys are cherishing every year you have on this planet. And that means all four quarters, okay? Don't skip any.
0: All right, fair enough.
4: Enjoy the fall. Go out to a cider mill today. Get yourself a donut.
5: Actually, make some soup.
0: We're going tomorrow.
4: Okay, that's a fun day.
0: We're going tomorrow. We're bringing Jim
5: in
0: the net.
5: There's so much going on in the fall. What do you mean it's boring? I mean, you got football, you got ciders, you got soup. Halloween, Thanksgiving.
4: I think what you mean is you're just ready to be in your Christmas robe with your Christmas slippers and your Christmas jammies and not bothered for 2 weeks and just chilling. That's what you mean.
0: Lauren's 100% right. That's it. Yes.
4: Yeah.
0: You're right. That's it. I guess that's it. I love that. Like yesterday, it was so bloody cold in our house, I put on my sweatpants and a hoodie.
5: I know, it's so funny on how you always get so excited for Christmas, but I feel like the women always don't get excited for Christmas only because it gets so, like, you're buying all the Christmas.
4: Show.
5: Yeah, you're buying all the Christmas presents. You're broke as hell. Like, I don't enjoy Christmas for that reason.
0: You don't?
5: It's like, no, I stress out about what to get people. And then I don't know if I bought enough, and then I buy more, and then I'm broke, and I'm like, this sucks.
4: Where I start to feel like you is after Thanksgiving. I get a little PO that I got to do work for the next couple weeks after Thanksgiving. Because I'm already kind of sliding into the, I don't care if my pants don't fit.
5: Yeah.
4: I'm cozy. And then it's like, oh, wait, I got to be on camera for another couple weeks before, you know? Like, I got to actually focus, wake up early.
0: Yeah.
4: I thought we were done with that.
0: Yeah. Can we just, like, skip that part and get to the break?
4: This is a bit early. You still have Halloween.
0: I know, yeah.
4: You have a wedding.
0: I got a wedding that's coming soon.
4: Yeah,
0: yes.
4: You've got stuff happening. You need to be up.
0: Yeah. Okay. All right.
5: Wake up.
0: All right. Lauren's happy ending is coming up next. What do you have?
4: Now, this guy is not taking a single day for granted, and he's teaching us that you can do anything at any age. Story coming up.

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1: All right, this guy's name is Justin Buzzard. He's 48 years old. He's a father of three. He just made his college football debut.
2: Oh.
1: Yes, he's a defensive lineman for the San Jose City College in California. He wanted to play back in the day at Whitworth College in Washington, but he was injured, kept him from ever seeing the field. His sons were the one that inspired him when there was opening on the field, and Justin put in a lot of work to get in shape. Listen to this.
3: I feel good. I mean, I'm sore all the time. I hadn't hit anyone in a football game in 30 years, so that felt good to do. I mean, I'm just sprinting all the time, so my hamstrings are on fire. A lot of guys call me Mr. Buzzard. I just realized I can do this.
1: So he's on the field with his teammates, and they're calling him Mr. Buzzard.
2: Yeah, because he's so old.
1: I mean, you can go back to school at any age. Yeah. Why not play a sport at any age?
4: Sure.
2: Apparently, there's no limit on the age eligibility.
1: See, it's not Christmas yet, Blaine.
2: Exactly. Good luck to Veronica and John on their big nuptials coming up later.
1: I'm out. Oh, we're going to miss you.
2: We are going
1: to
2: miss you.
1: We were talking, Blaine, when you were out of the room. I want Veronica to come up with a really fun out of office signature.
4: Oh, yeah.
5: I tried coming up with something funny. They're really not. Nothing I can come up with.
2: I'm off getting hitched. See you later. I don't know.
1: Oh, that's boring.
2: I don't know.
5: Yeah,
2: on my honeymoon, you can only imagine what we're doing.
5: No.
2: I'll email
5: that's
2: you
5: an
2: after.
5: HR violation.
2: Ew,
5: we're not going to do that.
2: I didn't
5: that.
2: Say these were good ideas. They're
5: my
2: just ideas.
5: My honeymoon's not until November anyway.
1: You know,
5: see, that's literally what I was doing, trying to think of. I'm like, I'm trying to find like a dry humor when I couldn't find whatever.
1: Watch out for the signature change. Be back on blah, blah, blah date or something.
2: She's not changing her name.
5: On the show. Well, yeah. Legally, I am, but...
1: Yeah. Oh, I changed my name for my SIG. Oh, maybe I
5: no,
1: didn't.
5: You didn't. No, you didn't. No, I was going to say, no, this is Laura Crocker.
1: I didn't. Never mind.
2: Lauren and I will...
5: Yeah.
2: Lauren and
1: try
2: I will
1: to run muster without you.
5: Yeah.
2: Good luck.
5: So you got Kyle.
2: We love you, and we're proud of you, and we're happy for you.
1: Yeah, thanks. We can't wait. And we can't wait to party with you.
2: Yeah, yeah,
5: I know. Give me a damn drink, man.
2: Okay, we'll work on that right now.
1: Yes.
2: Yeah. Kendall's up next. We'll see you tomorrow.
1: Bye.
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It's Kendall. I'm back. I was only gone for a week, but it felt really long. Lots to catch up on. Let's listen to music and have a good day.

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It's Kendall. Listening to Blaine and Lauren on the drive-in, I'm like, I have no idea what's going on in the world. I wasn't off-grid on my vacation, but I was not paying attention. We did watch the Lions, though. They play at 5 o'clock on the West Coast. It's so weird. 96.3.

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0: 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It's Kendall back from my trip out to the Oregon, California coast. And I posted a ton of pictures on social media. If you like nature pictures, I got a bunch. And I know that's not really cool to post pictures of a vacation anymore, but I don't care. I want to remember this trip and I want Facebook to remind me. Like, remember when you did that? And I'm gonna be like, yes. Look at the pictures all over again because, oh, it was so beautiful and full of surprises. It's big out there and kind of scary with the winding, logging roads and the big final destination log trucks all over the place and the heights. But absolutely gorgeous, a fun place to explore and feel really, really small amongst the biggest trees. I mean, just so awesome. I loved it. And I share it on Facebook if you want to look at some nature pics. 96.3 WDVD.
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How is September 29th only 8 days away? 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

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I feel like it's for us, the ladies. Who's the latest man to get his own Ken doll? I'll tell you in 6 minutes. 96.3 W.

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Probably not, but they should. 96.3 WDVD. He's now the second man in history to get his own Ken doll, part of the Barbie signature Ken Ambassadors collection. And they did a good job with his outfit, but I feel like he needs a giant scarf as an accessory.

0: 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Is it okay if you bring this with you to the interview? 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

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I'm like, what the heck's going on with Ed Sheeran? Why is Macklemore off the tour? I enlightened myself. Turns out it was politics. Go figure. Man,

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2: Hi, this is Sue.
1: Hey, Sue. 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
2: Yes, I love it. It's right down the road from my house. So that'd be awesome.
1: Perfect. Do you like to get all dressed up and eat giant turkey legs and stuff?
2: No, I like to watch people. I'm a people watcher there.
1: Oh, my God. It's
2: sure.
1: The best people watching ever.
2: I love that.
1: Such a good
2: great.
1: Time.
2: Thank you.
1: Hey, free's the way to go. Take some friends. You got 4 tickets. Have fun.
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And she says sometimes these things happen when you're made of math and British wit, I suppose. 96.3. I'm holding on your rope, got me tending.

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0: 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Is it okay if you bring this with you to the interview? 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

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How are you? It's Renee Vitale. Did you have a good weekend? I hope so. Now let's get through the grind of this Monday. Here's Ariana.

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I love reading, especially a good thriller. Well, I just read that 6 minutes of reading cuts your stress by 68%. I wonder if it increases even more if you add a glass of wine to that time period. Maybe it puts it in the 70s. I feel like it does.

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96.3 WDVD, the MTV Video Music Awards have unveiled their performer lineup. Madonna opening the show, other performers, Sienna Spiro, Lisa, and this guy, Shaboozey. They're happening Saturday night.

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2: 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Well, he isn't dead. Google glitched and said he was, but he's not. I'll tell you who that is right after Ed Sheeran.

96.3 WDVD. Billy Joel waking up very much alive this morning. No, he's not dead. I say this because for a short moment on Thursday, a Google search result listed him as dead. Google had to issue a statement. His publicist rushed out a statement and said, quote, Billy's not dead. I was just emailing with him. Oh, thank goodness. I couldn't handle that one.

96.3 WDVD. First day of fall is tomorrow. And oh my goodness, are we rushing into it or what? What is this 60s garbage? We went from the 80s straight to the 60s. The good news is we're going to rebound by the weekend back into the 70s. So maybe some sunroof weather? I got my

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0: Hey, it's Veronica from Blaine and Lauren. 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

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This woman gave birth in a KFC parking lot and took inspiration from the restaurant for her baby's name. Wait till you hear what she named him. I'll tell you after BSB.

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The couple have nicknamed their baby Colonel Cody and plan to celebrate his first birthday at KFC. 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I mean, that would make it full circle, right?

0: 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Believe it or not, tonight is season 30 of The Voice kicking off. Two new judges joining, Queen Latifah and country artist Riley Green. That's going to be an interesting dynamic. Yeah. I think I'm going to love Queen Latifah as a judge.
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0: 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Do you like spam? I don't mean what comes into your email. I mean the canned meat. Well, if you do, your newest favorite food has arrived. Hot honey flavored spam is hitting grocery store shelves as a new permanent flavor. They say it brings a sweet and spicy twist to the classic canned meat. You know what? It's okay to admit it if you like spam. I do. I feel like spam is the Nickelback of meats. I said what I said.
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0: Hey, it's Veronica from Blaine and Lauren. 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

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A new study shows that if you live within 5 miles of a Costco, it can actually boost your home's value by up to 8%. But here's the catch. 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Otherwise, it just brings weekend traffic. So the secret sauce is close enough for cheap gas, but far enough to dodge the parking lot gridlock. Got it.

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1: 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Have you seen that AI actress, Tilly Norwood? Well, she glitched during an interview with Piers Morgan. Actor Tom Connie asked her a question, and she started to randomly speak Cantonese instead of English. It went a little something like this.
2: Are the other actors real actors, or are they computer-generated images?
3: They're all digital twins, just like me. 多谢其以一种混合制作，意味着有真正嘅导演、编剧同剪嘅系参与。
4: Tilly, if I could just ask you a question. You suddenly seem to be speaking Chinese completely randomly for no reason. Why did you do that?
3: Oh, my apologies. It seems I had a little hiccup there. I certainly didn't mean to start speaking Chinese or impersonate Piers. Sometimes my wires get a bit crossed, you know?
1: That's like a scene out of a horror movie. Am I right?
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I'm next to you for one more hour. 96.3 WDVD, it's Renee. I mean, not in that creepy way. I mean, I'm going to hang out with you for one more hour, if that's okay with you. Stay.

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I don't think I've had that one. 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

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This 12-year-old girl in North Carolina named Sadie has rescued over 100 stuffed animals from thrift stores. 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She cleans them and then repairs them by hand and then donates them to children who've lost their homes in fires. What a sweet little potato. I love this girl.

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1: 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A national anthem player's trumpet stopped working mid-performance at a Diamondbacks baseball game over the weekend. So Dr. Jesse McGuire attempted to fix his instrument live, but that didn't work. So he grabbed the mic and started singing instead. Listen to this. This is so cool.

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It's Renee Vitale. Look at the time. Time for me to scoot on out of here. We survived Monday together. It's all gravy from here. Have a great night. We'll talk tomorrow at 2. Ciao.

0: 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You're trying to get a new job. Is it okay if you bring this with you to the interview? We'll talk about it at 8:05.
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